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1: Got the blues? 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At the Crossroads can take care of that. Listen for Buddy Guy, Golly of Old, GA20 with Charlie Musselwhite, Billy Price, Tony D, and lots more. Veteran bluesman Mike Goulden is in the spotlight. Morgan Davis has the Lee Oscar Harmonica's classic cut, his original version of Why'd You Lie from 1982.
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my name is Tanya Grubin. 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I play music during my show and I give you a little bit of information about each song. This week, I have some country from artists like everyone's favorite Loretta Lynn, some 80s from a record-breaking Australian band, a hit from the most famous Book Talk TV series of today, and I threw in a fiddle song to bring up your heart rate. Be sure to tune in to the TLG Show this Saturday at 5 o'clock p.m. on CKLB, the voice of Denendeh.

0: 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The Land and Water Board's Indigenous Artists Showcase is calling for creators. 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

0: Got the blues? Just want to hear some blues. At the Crossroads can take care of that. Listen for Buddy Guy, Golly of Old, GA20 with Charlie Musselwhite, Billy Price, Tony D, and lots more. Veteran bluesman Mike Goulden is in the spotlight. Morgan Davis has the Lee Oscar Harmonica's classic cut, his original version of Why'd You Lie from 1982.
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2: This is folk singer Michael Jonathan. We are so proud on WoodSongs this week to feature a 7-time Grammy Award-winning songwriter, producer. He discovered and produced all the Judds records, and he's got an amazing project called Night of the Orphan Train. It's Brent Mayer and all his friends, including IBMA Guitar Player of the Year Trey Hensley, on this week's broadcast of the WoodSong Old Time Radio Hour.
1: What songs? What's a D? Go yet he can at that scene. What's a D on there? A died sent on Gomadu Honoki A. Yet so a died Zeeds and okay, Zetanina. So CKLB radio, okay. Then it did on radio, okay, that eat a walk over there.

0: Cousin Marlene Michelle's video just CKLB read with scene 101.9. Urge into Til Zing is a beat and soon on the audience at Disney audience. No hell has new and do not want to see her soon because they don't see her soon in what Bashana Sassarello.
1: Thank you for tuning in to the rebroadcast of the first session of the 20th Legislative Assembly of the Northwest Territories. For the next 2 hours, you'll hear our elected leaders discuss important issues affecting the lives of all Northerners today. This broadcast is brought to you by the Legislative Assembly of the Northwest Territories, where a consensus government is at work for all Northerners. The Government of the Northwest Territories is the proud sponsor of CKLB Radio, the voice of Denendeh. We now join the first session of the 20th Legislative Assembly.
2: Thank you very much. For me, it's an honor to give me the opportunity to do the opening prayer for this session this week and next week. With that, I'll say Our Father in my language as we speak. Yatha vayachi yadane zhe visit out here on the day. What higher care on the dark on is the guys at any day. Nick I won't one day. Yak and the take boy get the niggas in the take one day. What I thought that the daddy take a going the dog gets on all the connected on the gun only. What linch and woods are on the deal to all and out here on the day. Yatha deyachi yadani zhe vizita tshye khon tenide sekhi masi cho.
3: Please be seated. Good afternoon, colleagues. Welcome back to the House. It is great to be here. I'd like to thank Jonas Lafferty for opening today's sitting with a blessing. Thank you. Colleagues, please join me in welcoming all our interpreters back to the House. It is an honor to have them here using our language in this House, both when we speak and when we have our proceedings interpreted. Shows our respect for the language and culture of our people, and we could not do it without our interpreters. We are grateful for your hard work and dedication. Colleagues, please remember to speak slowly and clearly so our interpreters can do their job. Now we can clap. Oh. Colleagues, I'd also like to take a moment to briefly thank or talk about our new interpreter career path program. We launched this program since this House last sat, and I would like to share a few details for you today before we begin. The Interpreter's Career Pathway Program, which we are running as a joint initiative with the GNWT, or the Government of Northwest Territories, will train fluent Indigenous language speakers to become interpreters specializing in legislative proceedings at the Northwest Territories Legislative Assembly. It has been developed to strengthen interpreters' capacity, directly addressing the growing demand for new interpreters as some of our current interpreters approach retirement. Program participants will receive paid training that combines on-the-job experience as well as in-person and online learning throughout the year. Trainees will shadow experienced interpreters in both in booth during at least two Legislative Assembly sessional proceedings and participate in simulated interpretation sessions. The program focuses on advancing language development specifically to our political content, including focusing or focused legislative terminology learning and skills development related to simultaneous interpretation in the legislative sitting. Throughout the program, participants will develop the skills and confidence to deliver simultaneous interpretation services in the legislative sitting. They will develop the fundamental knowledge and skills necessary to support a career pathway interpreting our proceedings, ensuring residents have continued access to our proceedings in Indigenous language. I'd like to welcome our first round interpreter career pathway program participants to the chamber today. Please join me in welcoming, and I apologize to the people if I say your name wrong, Cecile Bonnerouge Denois, Brenda Michael, Angus Mitchell, Bessie Intaluk, Suzanne Quicksulik, Susan Pfeiffer, and Jenny Vandermeer, and John James Gargan. Colleagues, the Interpreter's Career Pathing Program isn't our own First of all, we should recognize them and say thank you very much. Colleagues, the Interpretive Career Pathing Program isn't our only exciting program. I'd like to take a moment to celebrate our 22nd Youth Parliament, which took place from April 27th to the 30th. It was a great time. I was impressed by all our participants. Our Youth Parliament program brings together young people from across our territories to learn about consensus government and to speak about the issues that are important to them, their peers, and their communities. Please join me in thanking this year's participants and congratulating them on a job well done. A program like this requires a lot of work and planning, so I also like to thank our staff who delivered this program for our youth. Finally, I'd like to thank the members of the Legislative Assembly who were able to participate. Thank you for making our Youth Parliament's program a success. Many of you volunteered as pages for the model session and met with your youth representatives during the program. Colleagues, I received the following correspondence from the Honorable Commissioner of the Northwest Territories, the Honorable Gerald W. Kassoon. It states, "Dear Mr. Speaker, I wish to advise that I recommend to the Legislative Assembly of the Northwest Territories the passage of Supplementary Appropriation Act Infrastructure Expenditures Number 1, 2026-2027, Supplementary Appropriation Act Operation Expenditures Number 1, 2026-2027 during the May-June sitting of the first session of the 20th Legislative Assembly. Yours truly, Gerald W. Kassoon." Minister statements. Mr. Premier.
4: Mr. Speaker, as we begin this sitting of the 20th Legislative Assembly, we are entering a period of opportunity like we have never seen before in the territory. The rest of Canada and countries around the world are looking north for defense, secure supply chains, critical minerals, Arctic research, strategic infrastructure, and reliable partnerships. Increasingly, they are looking to the Northwest Territories. Our responsibility as a government is to ensure those opportunities create lasting benefits for Northerners. That means stronger communities, better infrastructure, good jobs, and new opportunities for the next generation to build their futures here in the territory. The work ahead requires cooperation across the territory. No government can build the future alone. Success depends on close and continued collaboration with Indigenous governments, community leaders, businesses, non-governmental organizations, federal partners, and residents. That spirit of working together has long been one of the NWT's greatest strengths. Across the Northwest Territories, residents continue to show determination, resilience, and a deep commitment to one another. Communities are stepping up for each other. Indigenous governments, municipalities, businesses, and residents are working together to solve problems and create opportunities. Mr. Speaker, this government has spoken often about the importance of major infrastructure projects to the future of our territories. Today, we're seeing real progress. In March, the federal government referred the Mackenzie Valley Highway, the Tulsa Hydro Expansion, and the Arctic Economic and Security Corridor to the Major Projects Office. That decision marked an important milestone for the NWT and reflected years of advocacy and partnership planning and building. These three projects will connect communities, enable economic growth, and create long-term opportunities for Northerners. Improved transportation corridors, energy infrastructure, airports, and supply chains will strengthen the territory's economy while helping lower the cost of living and doing business in the North. These projects will also create opportunities for skilled tradespeople, Indigenous business, heavy equipment operators, environmental monitors, engineers, and young Northerners preparing to enter the workforce. This progress did not happen overnight. Indigenous governments, community leaders, members of this House, industry partners, and the federal government all played a role in bringing us to this point. Their efforts deserve recognition and thanks. This government is now working closely with the Major Projects Office and federal departments to improve coordination and communication and to identify opportunities that will streamline regulatory processes while maintaining strong environmental oversight and meaningful engagement. At the same time, we are positioning the Northwest Territories within Canada's growing focus on Arctic sovereignty and national defence. The GNWT is working proactively with the Department of National Defence and the Canadian Armed Forces to ensure territorial priorities are reflected early in planning processes. Defence investments in the North must create lasting benefits for Northerners through jobs, support for local and Indigenous businesses, and infrastructure that strengthens community long after deployments or exercises conclude. This work reinforces Canada's presence in the Arctic while helping to build a stronger and more connected North. Mr. Speaker, this momentum is real, but success is not guaranteed. We have a lot of work before us, and we are doing everything we can to get ready and meet the moment. Major projects require continued collaboration, thoughtful planning, and long-term commitment. Strong partnerships with Indigenous governments, communities, regulators, industry, and the federal government will remain essential as this work moves forward. Mr. Speaker, even more than large-scale projects, residents want to see progress in their home communities and daily lives. The suitability, accessibility, and affordability of housing is one of the priorities of the 20th Legislative Assembly, and housing remains one of the clearest examples of this government delivering visible, on-the-ground results. Since the start of the 20th Assembly, Housing NWT has completed 96 new social housing units across the territory. Another 180 units are currently under construction, and 84 more are in planning and procurement. In total, 360 housing units are planned in 24 communities during the life of this Legislative Assembly. Much of this work focuses on replacing housing units that have reached the end of their serviceable life, meaning they're too expensive to maintain and may be uninhabitable. Targeted investments in repairs and maintenance are also helping protect existing housing stock and extending the life of homes. Nearly all new Housing NWT capital projects are being delivered through modular construction. Many of these homes are prefabricated within the Northwest Territories before being assembled in communities. This approach improves efficiency, reduces construction risks, and supports the delivery of durable and energy-efficient homes designed for northern conditions. The progress being made would not be possible without partnerships. These projects are being delivered alongside Indigenous governments, local housing organizations, community governments, contractors, and federal partners. Housing NWT continues to expand agreements with Indigenous governments across the territory because local involvement is essential to long-term success. These projects are making a real difference for residents. They're helping families access safe and stable housing while reducing pressure on aging infrastructure, and they're improving living conditions in small communities. Mr. Speaker, keeping communities safe remains one of the core responsibilities of this government. As the territory enters wildfire and flood season, preparedness remains top of mind for many Northerners. Over the past year, the GNWT has worked with communities and Indigenous governments to strengthen emergency readiness across the territory. Community wildfire protection plans have been updated, critical infrastructure assessments have been completed, thermal scanning has been used to identify winter holdover fires, emergency planning and coordination efforts have continued to improve. The GNWT has modernized its wildfire program through improved training, updated modeling tools, increased FireSmart investments, with $1.8 million per year committed to the program until the end of the 27-28 fiscal year, and the creation of a new wildland-urban interface program that strengthens coordination between community fire departments and wildland firefighters. Emergency Preparedness Week, which took place earlier this month, also serves as an important reminder that preparedness is a shared responsibility. Governments have a critical role, but residents also play an important role. By creating emergency plans, preparing emergency kits, and staying informed during emergencies. I want to thank the firefighters, emergency management staff, Indigenous governments, municipalities, volunteers, and community leaders who continue to work tirelessly to protect Northerners. This government is also continuing to strengthen public safety legislation by prioritizing new laws, including the new Trespass to Property Act and the proposed Civil Forfeiture and Safer Communities and Neighbourhoods Act to protect property and improve community safety. Mr. Speaker, supporting the well-being of residents means helping people build healthy, stable, and hopeful lives. This government continues to invest in children, families, and workers and communities across the NWT. Earlier this year, the GNWT and the Government of Canada announced the creation of 355 new childcare spaces across the territory, exceeding our original commitment of 300 spaces. These new spaces will support working families, create jobs, and help ensure children have access to safe and licensed care closer to home. This government is also strengthening inclusive schooling across the territory. In April, the GNWT announced an additional $30 million in stable funding to support inclusive education in the 26-27 budget. This investment will help stabilize services and ensure students receive the supports they need to succeed. Economic uncertainty continues to affect some sectors and workers, particularly within the diamond industry. In response, Canada and the GNWT jointly launched the Workforce Tariff Response Initiative. This government will help residents affected by tariffs and global market changes access training, employment supports, and financial assistance as they retrain, upskill, and transition to new opportunities. Mr. Speaker, partnerships remain essential to everything this government hopes to achieve. The Northwest Territories has always been strongest when people work together, and that spirit of collaboration is clearly visible across the territory today. It can be seen in housing partnerships with Indigenous governments, in wildfire preparedness and emergency management efforts, and in major infrastructure planning and economic development initiatives. It can also be seen in the work underway to support community programming in former community learning centres. Engagement with communities and Indigenous governments has already led to 5 subsidized lease agreements that will help ensure these facilities continue serving local residents. This government remains committed to meaningful engagement and shared decision-making because local involvement leads to stronger outcomes for communities. The future of the Northwest Territories cannot be built by government alone. Residents also play a role through volunteering, championing local initiatives, mentoring, building businesses, and continuing to invest their energy and optimism into the North. To the thousands of residents who show up for the territory every single day, thank you for everything you do to help make the Northwest Territories what it is. Mr. Speaker, when we talk about the future of the NWT, we're ultimately talking about the next generation. We're talking about young people growing up in communities across this territory who deserve access to quality education, safe housing, strong infrastructure, meaningful employment, and opportunities to succeed without having to leave the North behind. This government is working to help build that future. We're investing in infrastructure that connects communities and supports economic growth. We're strengthening housing, education, childcare, and workforce development. We are ensuring the Northwest Territories plays an increasingly important role in Canada's Arctic future. The work ahead will not always be easy. Challenges will continue to arise, but the Northwest Territories has never been defined by the obstacles in front of us. This territory is defined by the people who continue to meet those challenges with determination, creativity, and a willingness to work together. Today, there is real reason to feel hopeful about where the NWT is headed. Opportunities are growing, partnerships are strong, momentum is building. Together, we are building a brighter future for the Northwest Territories and for the generations that will follow. Thank you, Mr. Speaker.
5: Thank you, Mr. Premier. Member statements. Member from Yellowknife North. That's the other Yellowknife.
6: Thank you, Mr. Speaker. Mr. Speaker, with the increased momentum and funding behind major projects such as the Mackenzie Valley Highway and the Arctic Economic Security Corridor, once again, it's easy to paint the regulatory system as the bad guy, the thing standing in the way of our big plans and our future prosperity. First, I want to point out that the regulatory system is often used as a convenient scapegoat when project delays are actually due to other factors such as uncertain financing.
1: You are listening to a rebroadcast of the first session of the 20th Legislative Assembly of the Northwest Territories here on CKLB Radio. 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
6: But I do think there is legitimate frustration with the regulatory system in how it often forces industry or proponents to spend money on the minutiae while seeming helpless to protect the big picture things that we really care about. We're missing the forest because we're too busy counting the trees. We're busy helping individual caribou cross a road, but somehow haven't managed to prevent the Bathurst herd from plummeting from 186,000 animals to 3,600 animals in only 20 years of diamond mine operations. When the Mackenzie Valley Resource Management Act was first designed and passed back in 1998, it was cutting edge in Canada because it established ways to manage cumulative impacts, that bigger picture, like allowing for strategic regional environmental assessments. But this promise, I would argue, has never been fulfilled. I understand that for the first few years, there was a need to gather more information, build up monitoring, but now it's been almost 30 years, and it's time to get serious about using that accumulated information and wisdom, both traditional knowledge and science-based, to manage projects differently. The whole point of these nation-building projects is to catalyze larger scale mining and oil and gas development across entire regions. No one project would be the death of an entire caribou herd, for example, but if you keep adding more and more and more disturbances, at some point it's too much and a population could collapse. So it's our job to know where those tipping points are and to stop before the point of no return. While some industry and infrastructure proponents will likely be upset at the idea of hard limits, the idea that some projects or routes might get a no, there are benefits. Mr. Speaker, I ask for unanimous consent to conclude my statement.
5: Thank you, Member from Yellowknife North. Member from Yellowknife North is seeking unanimous consent to conclude her statement. Here are no nays. You may conclude your statement.
6: Thank you, Mr. Speaker. So the benefit in the approach that I'm proposing is in proponents knowing the rules well ahead of project planning and the potential to take away some of the regulatory burden that forces proponents to monitor the millions of minutiae towards actions that would protect the most important big picture values like caribou herd survival. Thank you, Mr. Speaker.
5: Thank you, Member from Yellowknife North. Member statement, Member from Range Lake.
7: Merci, Monsieur le Président. 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Mr. Speaker, last year my colleagues issued a red alert on mining in the NWT, warning that 30% of our economy and the jobs, revenues, and royalties that support our communities were at risk. We knew closures were only a matter of time, and now that time has come.
8: Earlier this month, despite a $175 million federal loan and $60 million in emergency financing, Arctic Canadian Diamond Company and its parent Burgundy Diamond Mines entered creditor protection, a last resort after exhausting their cash reserves. The move follows a collapse in the diamond market driven by lab-grown diamonds, weak consumer demand in Asia, and U.S. tariffs on India, which left a caddy with a $120 million net loss and pushed the already heavily indebted companies carrying roughly $655 million in liabilities into crisis. Creditor protection halted collections, leaving suppliers, contractors, and Indigenous development corporations exposed to $63 million in unsecured debt, and the territorial government, our own government, owed over just about $10 million in taxes and fees. Northern workers and businesses are struggling to understand how, even after the Government of Canada committed to a staggering $235 million bailout to support a caddy, that jobs have disappeared and nobody can be paid what they are owed. A bailout can be justified, Mr. Speaker, if it sustains the northern economy. But I draw the line when taxpayer support leaves northerners and their businesses holding the bag while workers are left behind. In moments like this, we need leadership. The federal government has stepped in to support our mines. Now the territory has to step in and support our people. Mr. Speaker, this government's absence of leadership on this file has strapped northerners onto a resource roller coaster, and we are plunging with no end in sight. My constituents have a clear message for this Premier, Mr. Speaker. Get us off this dangerous ride so we can stand on solid ground again. Thank you, Mr. Speaker.
5: Thank you, Member from Range Lake. Member statement. Member from Newark Boot Lake.
9: Thank you, Mr. Speaker. Mr. Speaker, I rise to address a grave concern affecting our community of Inuvik. I'm speaking, Mr. Speaker, of the recent cuts to the French immersion program and the layoff of 13 teachers. In a community of just 3,300 people, losing 13 educators is not just a statistic, it represents a substantial loss, support of our students, families, and the broader community. Mr. Speaker, the invaluable contributions of our teachers extend beyond academics. They are coaches, mentors, and active members of our community, serving on various nonprofit boards and helping to shape the very fabric of Inuvik. Their presence is integral, not just in the classrooms, but in the lives of our children and families. I have received an outpouring of concern from parents whose children have benefited tremendously from the support of these educators. I have heard firsthand the anxieties expressed by students, worried about what their future of schooling will look like without the essential guidance they have come to rely on, whether transitioning from a French immersion setting to a different learning environment, or having to succeed without teachers' assistance. Both pose significant challenges and uncertainties for these students. Mr. Speaker, we cannot turn a blind eye to the implications of these cuts. We must hold ourselves accountable and ask the tough questions. How do we ensure that every child in our community has access to quality education that respects their linguistic and cultural heritage? Our government has received, Mr. Speaker, over $40 million in funding from the federal government aimed at ensuring we provide Francophone options. This funding underscores our commitment to education, yet we find ourselves at a crossroads where our French immersion program is being dismantled. The decisions on how our curriculum is developed rest, Mr. Speaker, with the district education authorities, yet we must ask ourselves, how did we arrive at this point? The French immersion program has a long-standing history in Inuvik, existing long before Jordan's principal funding came into play. To assert that Jordan's principal funding cuts are solely responsible for these layoffs is an oversimplification that disregards the complexities at hand. Mr. Speaker, the parents in my community, the teaching staff in my community, and most importantly, the students in my community are looking for answers. Answers and solutions, Mr. Speaker, answers that to date I have not been given. As a military community, and Inuvik has been a military community for many years, and we expect, again, it to grow with the investment coming from DND. We know that one quarter of Canada's military is Francophone. Mr. Speaker, I seek unanimous consent to conclude my statement.
5: Thank you, member from Inuvik Boot Lake. Member from Inuvik Boot Lake seeking unanimous consent to conclude his statement. Hearing no nays, you may conclude your statement.
9: All of you do. Thank you, Mr. Speaker. To say

0: and for the future of Inuvik. Thank you, Mr. Chair.
1: Thank you, member from Inuvik-Boot Lake. Member statements. Member from the Sawtooth.
2: Thank you, Mr. Speaker. Welcome back, colleagues. Mr. Speaker, I rise today to address what can only be described as a historic NWT milestone. The Prime Minister of Canada on March the 12th came to Yellowknife and announced NWT priority projects referral to the Major Projects Office in Calgary. More specifically to the Sawtooth, Mr. Speaker, is the Mackenzie Valley Highway. Mr. Speaker, additional news of this milestone was we will start building the highway this summer. A moment of construction we were waiting for decades for, Mr. Speaker. However, failure of leadership on renewal or extension of the only allowable permit is a setback. Last November, Mr. Speaker, the land use permit to construct the remaining half of the 13-kilometer Prohibition Creek access road expired. Mr. Speaker, the economic imperative on project transition is critical to efficient project management. Permitting is definitely mandatory, essential. This allows project execution. One element in building a disposable economy. The Prime Minister's announcement was 77 days ago. We need to put more words into action. Mr. Speaker, this project is estimated at $6 billion, the right-of-way Wrigley to Inuvik, 800 kilometers, of which, Mr. Speaker, 70% is within the Sawtooth region. You can do your math on the expense. 70%, Mr. Speaker, the Sawtooth is not a footnote in this project. We are the backbone of it. Without Sawtooth, stakeholders' readiness, land access, maximum security benefits create uncertainty and prevails. But readiness, real readiness, both modern treaty holders require more than slogans and press releases. It requires the government of the Northwest Territories to recognize and respect both comprehensive land claim agreements, Section 35, duty to consult. Mr. Speaker, I request unanimous consent to conclude my statement.
1: Thank you, member from the Sawtooth. The member from the Sawtooth seeking unanimous consent to conclude his statement. Any nays? Hearing no nays, you may conclude your statement.
2: thank you, colleagues. Both comprehensive land claim agreements, Section 35, duty to consult, SSI, DTC, PKFN are waiting. Mr. Speaker, the people of the Sawtooth have been let down, and expired permit and empty talk about readiness do not inspire confidence. They only stir frustration and distrust. I'll have questions to the appropriate minister. Thank you.
1: Member from the Sawtooth. Member statement. Member from the Des-Chaux.
3: Merci, Mr. Speaker, and welcome back to everybody. Mr. Speaker, the Des-Chaux region is facing a growing mental health crisis. In our communities, many people are living with the impacts of addictions and violence, often rooted in deep trauma. Without proper mental health support, that harm can spread through families and place heavy strain on the home. In some cases, it leads to family breakdown or child apprehension, criminal activity. As those pressures build, the effects are felt across the wider community, creating safety concerns and contributing to increased crime. Over time, these harms can become a cycle, and the longer it goes unaddressed, the harder the cycle is to break. Mr. Speaker, this is not about blaming our people. It is about recognizing that those who are struggling need consistent support, and those who are vulnerable need protection. Families deserve peaceful homes, elders deserve to live without fear, and our youth need hope for the future. This government has made safer communities a priority, but cannot safely depend on

0: Safety cannot depend on enforcement alone. The RCMP teachers, nurses, and frontline workers are often left responding after the damage has already been done. That is not prevention. That is a reaction. Real prevention means early intervention and effective programs grounded in culture and connection. Mr. Speaker, our people have the knowledge and strength to guide this work, but local leadership needs the resources and flexibility to build solutions that reflect the Cho community realities. The GNWT must move beyond one-size-fits-all approaches and work directly with Decho leadership to develop local mental health and healing strategies. When communities are trusted and supported to lead, healing can begin. I will have questions for the Minister of Health and Social Services at the appropriate time. Merci, Mr. Speaker.
1: Thank you, member from the Decho. Member statement, member from Great Slave.
2: Thank you, Mr. Speaker. Welcome back. Mr. Speaker, one of my favorite sayings, one that I try to live my life by, is be kind because everyone you meet is fighting a hard battle. The unseen struggles that we all deal with weigh heavy on each of us, and by us, I mean every person you meet. With that in mind, one of the things I'm most grateful in my life is that I've been able to access therapeutic supports for my mental health in modalities that work for me. At my lowest, I've had people hold me up and connect me with professionals that could help me add adaptive tools that I needed to get through the battle a bit better. Mr. Speaker, I know my battles are small in scale compared to those that some residents in this territory face every day. I'm privileged to always have had a roof over my head, a warm place to sleep at night. When I talk to street-involved people, they are, by and large, trying their hardest to be kind in our community because their battles are extreme. Mr. Speaker, if we truly want our territory to succeed, and if the rising tide of federal investment is going to raise all ships, we must ensure that we are also raising Northerners with the least and those who are fighting the hardest battles. Incoming D&D and infrastructure federal investment must be balanced with social services spending. I'm thankful that the Premier spoke to this directly at my constituency meeting last week and his statement today. He heard from my constituents that federal dollars are top of mind. Jordan's principal funding and job training initiatives to meet these investments were two hot topics. The Premier noted at the constituency meeting that the federal government does not fully realize the scope of social need in our territory. I'm also grateful that the last week's Council of Leaders communique aligns with what my constituents see here and happening in Yellowknife too. Mr. Speaker, I've previously spoken to the actions within the government's business plans on our priority of addressing the effects of trauma. Those actions are framed in Cabinet's mandate that they will, quote, prevent, interrupt, and address the effects of trauma, end quote. Those actions were created well before federal announcements earlier this year. These actions are not meaningless, but do seem very small in the face of our lived reality and with the opportunities we have before us now. Mr. Speaker, we can't have a prosperous territory for residents without having a healthier, healing territory, first and foremost. It's only appropriate, then, that the head of government should advocate tirelessly for the NWT's extreme need for its social priorities. I'll have questions through the Premier later today. Thank you.
1: Thank you, member from Great Slave. Member statements. Member from Mackenzie Delta.
3: Thank you, Mr. Speaker. Residents in my constituency are witnessing a troubled and steady rise in illegal activity within their communities. Increasingly, these activities are occurring openly in broad daylight in full view of community members. The consequences are serious and far-reaching, negatively affecting the well-being of residents, undermining public safety, and placing our children at significant risk. Mr. Speaker, the issue I'm referring to is the illegal sale of and distribution of drugs and alcohol operating out of our public housing units in our communities. Residents are observing public housing units being used as hubs for the unlawful sale of drugs and alcohol on near constant basis, often without visible consequences. This activity has grown over time and now threatens the safety, stability, and social fabric of our communities. Mr. Speaker, while local authorities and housing associations are making efforts to address and limit these activities, it is increasingly clear that existing measures are not sufficient. These illegal operations can no longer be tolerated. In many ways, we have allowed this behavior to become normalized and embedded in everyday community life. Mr. Speaker, it is understood that mechanisms currently exist to respond to these situations. However, these mechanisms are limited, complex, and too often fail to deliver timely and effective outcomes. The current housing policy and legal process is required to address illegal activities within housing units can be lengthy, layered, and burdensome.
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3: In many cases, these delays provide opportunities for drug dealers and bootleggers to alter their behavior, relocate to another housing unit, or simply wait until enforcement attention subsides. This reality is deeply concerning. Community members are left feeling frustrated and vulnerable while dangerous activities continue unchecked. Mr. Speaker, the residents have the right to safe homes, healthy communities where families and children can live, grow, and prosper without the threat and harm caused by the sale of illegal drugs and bootleg alcohol. I will have questions for the appropriate minister at the appropriate time. Thank you, Mr. Speaker.
1: Thank you, member from Mackenzie Delta. Member statement, member from Mofwe.
5: Merci, Mr. Speaker. Mr. Speaker, di nawu wikigotasi sahi hazila na tadehi titha wagati. Kutso sakha nuchala oku nutlakwa giti hunte. Mr. Speaker, the discovery of elevated lead levels in school drinking water has left many with unanswered questions. The government's response has focused on flushing protocols and remediation. These measures address future risks, but they do not address the past. Former students and staff deserve to know what years of exposure could mean for their long-term health. The drinking water results from Chief Jimmy Bruno School and Chief Jimmy Bruno residence showed lead levels far above Health Canada guidelines. Multiple fixtures tested at nearly 20 times the guideline. One fixture in the residence building tested at approximately 22 times the guideline after setting overnight, and remain at 12 times the guideline during regular daytime use. Mr. Speaker, until 2006, that building housed students from across the Cliche region. Some were young mothers living with their children. House parents and residence manager lived there as well. For many years, this was not short-term exposure, but months and sometimes years of relying on that water every day. By 2006, Chief Jimmy Bruno School was already 35 years old. Today, schools far younger are recording lead exceedances. The possibility that lead was present while this residence building housed students and families cannot be ignored. Mr. Speaker, this issue does not only concern current and future students, it also concerns former students and staff who lived there and trusted that the water they use every day was safe. What is needed now is transparency, not only about the safety of water today, but also about the risks that may have existed for years. Mr. Speaker, I will have a question for the Minister of Health and Social Services. Thank you.
1: Thank you, Member from Mofwe. Member statements, member from Frame Lake.
6: Thank you, Mr. Speaker. Somehow it feels like it's been a long time since we were last in the House, even though our last sitting was less than 2 months ago. And I think it may be due to just how much has changed in the short time between March and now. As we all know, the federal government recently announced a huge suite of investments in our territory, which completely shifted the narrative from what are we going to do about the circumstances facing our territory to how are we going to do it. For me, the most important question is what I've already been asking and advocating for since becoming

0: Coming in MLA, how can we maximize benefits of investments and development in the territory for our residents? Mr. Speaker, the territory has been in this position before. 30 years ago, a huge wave of development swept over the territory with the diamond boom. It brought a lot of benefits with it, but as I have repeatedly noted, a lot of the potential benefits flew right over our heads. As we have recently seen, also, the difficulty with having such an undiversified economy is that if one commodity is hit with challenges, we can quickly end up in serious trouble. I am fearful that all this time later, these circumstances could repeat themselves again if we do not take action to learn from the past and make changes. We need to ensure contracts for large projects are issued in such a way as to ensure northern businesses can directly benefit from opportunities and can plan and grow as necessary to rise to the challenge. We need to strengthen the Heritage Fund Act to ensure future resource revenues are better captured and invested. We need workforce development plans and goals in place to maximize local employment for large projects. In particular, Mr. Speaker, I remain concerned about the pace of transition of Aurora College to a polytechnic university. The polytechnic continues to stand out as the natural anchor for workforce development planning. We need to work closely with and fund Aurora College appropriately to finish the transition and get out into the communities and start preparing people for what's coming. Let's change the narrative this time and ensure we are preparing our territory to maximize benefits from outside investment and ensure that development is something we are fundamentally a part of, not just something that happens to us. Lastly, Mr. Speaker, we need to continue our efforts to diversify our economy and lift ourselves out of the boom and bust cycle. That's how we develop this territory right and ensure that we learn from the mistakes of the past. Thank you, Mr. Speaker.
1: Thank you, Member from Frame Lake. Member statements. Member from Yelney Center.
2: Thank you, Mr. Speaker. Let me begin with a simple question to the House. Raise your hands if anyone likes the idea of higher fuel prices. I didn't think so. I didn't think I'd see a one, Mr. Speaker. Yet today, that's exactly what our people are faced with. They're forced to live with these prices as they skyrocket upwards. It's a burden felt at every single kitchen table, every small business, and let me tell you, when they're facing the pumps, it doesn't matter if you live in a Yellowknife, the Saw-Two, or even in the Mackenzie Delta, everyone is feeling the pinch of the pump price, Mr. Speaker. Now, just under a month ago, the federal government took action. What did they do? Well, there was a nationwide announcement that they'd have a fuel tax holiday of 10 cents per litre off gasoline and 4 cents off diesel. For families, now, Mr. Speaker, trying to stretch that dollar, that is real relief, Mr. Speaker, and it's been welcome relief seeing what's going on. So across Canada, we're seeing other leaders take action, whether it's the Premier of Manitoba or Ontario. Doesn't matter about your politics, they care about their people and they're showing it. Mr. Speaker, it's time we look and step up. That's what the people are asking for. There's an uncomfortable truth, unfortunately, because this government isn't doing anything. So let's start with first, what are they doing? Nothing. Second of all, with respect to this, the hands have been tied. So while our residents look for leadership of this government and not see it, I'm saying we need to look within ourselves to find how do we unlock legislation that has been in place since 1997 that has frozen our tax rates on gasoline. Mr. Speaker, I think about that. Nearly 30 years ago, almost a generation ago, wrote a law that stuck our gas prices into an act, and we just can't change it. If the times like this, where we're facing a modern crisis of affordability, and yet we can't do anything. Mr. Speaker, those rates are trapped in rigid legislation. We need to reflect and ask ourselves, how do we get them into nimble regulations? As families are facing these challenges, whether you're a truck driver going down the Mackenzie Valley Highway someday, or maybe you're just a family trying to get by buying groceries here in Yellowknife, we're all facing these challenges of crisis. The seed of opportunity here, Mr. Speaker, is this government could do something. It could pivot very quick. It could move that locked-in gas fuel tax rate into regulations, and we could be helping people. Mr. Speaker, as my time dwindles away, I'll have questions for the minister during oral question period. Thank you.
1: Member from Yellowknife Centre. Member statements. Colleagues, it's been my practice in the past. I will present the member statement on behalf of the Nahendi Youth Parliamentarian, Ms. Raphael Joseph. She spoke about the inadequacy she experienced firsthand as an immigrant wanting to work in Canada. to give you some background, she's an immigrant from Australia and United Kingdom. Her family and her moved from England to Canada so her mom could take up a teaching position in Fort Simpson. Since then, she has been building their lives here in the Northwest Territories, adjusting to the completely new community, climate, and way of life. I am currently in Canada on a student visa and have been living here for almost 2 years. In that time, I've gone to school here, made new friends, and tried to become part of my community, which I'll also still be aware that my status is temporary. Right now, my family and I are working towards becoming permanent residents so that we continue to contribute to Canada's long-term and full settled here. As I stated, I have a student visa. This only allows me to go to school and let me travel within Canada, as well as visit my extended family in Australia and United Kingdom. I feel grateful to have been given the opportunity, a chance to live here in Canada, but also very happy to be able to live here in the Northwest Territories. I've made great friends and experienced some new things in NWT, like snowboarding, speed skating, taking part in Super Soccer, Cager, and many more experiences. I've experienced struggles, Mr. Speaker, as it relates to getting a job in Canada, specifically in my community of Fort Simpson. In regional areas such as Fort Simpson, there are opportunities to work at the local store. I'm willing and able to work, and I cannot due to the restrictions placed on my visa. This made me feel limited compared to my classmates who can apply for a job, gain experience, and earn their own money. I want to be independent, start building their skills early, but the rules don't give me that opportunity. Financially, it can be difficult. Even though I live with my parents, there are personal expenses like clothes and activities that I wish to help pay for. Not being able to work means I have to rely entirely on my family. The restrictions doesn't just affect my ability to earn money, it affects my independence and my sense of belonging. I want to change, to contribute, learn, and grow like any other student. But right now, the opportunity feels out of reach. One big improvement would be clearer and more flexible work rules for young students. Allowing part-time work, like a set number of hours per week during the school year, would make a huge difference. It would let students gain experience, earn their own money, and feel more independent, just like their Canadian classmates. Another thing that would help is better communication on the rules. A lot of students and even employees don't fully understand that student or study permits holders are allowed to do. If the government provides simpler, student-friendly explanations, employees might be more willing to hire them instead of avoiding this situation altogether. Fairness matters. High school students on student visas often live with their family, following the same rules and go to the same schools as Canadian students. Giving them similar opportunities to work part-time would help them feel included and give the real-world skills that benefit them and the community long-term.
3: Member statements. Returns to oral questions. Mr. Premier.
4: Mr. Speaker, I have a return to oral question 1071-20 brackets 1 asked by the member for Yellowknife Centre on February 24, 2026 regarding the cost of living. The Government of the Northwest Territories takes a comprehensive approach to address cost of living challenges while maintaining fiscal stability. Our approach combines immediate financial relief measures with strategic infrastructure investments and intergovernmental advocacy, which allows us to address both acute cost pressures and underlying structural factors, while recognizing the diverse needs of different regions and communities across the territory. Measures include changes to income security programs, emergency evacuation funding, and measures to lower energy costs for residents. Later today, at the appropriate time, I will table a document titled Additional Information for Return to Oral Question 1071-20 brackets 1, Cost of Living, that gives a comprehensive list and details of the extensive actions that the government has taken to support residents with the cost of living. Thank you, Mr. Speaker.
1: Thank you, Mr. Premier. Returns to oral questions. Minister of Justice.
5: Mr. Speaker, I have a return to oral question asked by the member for Yellowknife Centre on March 6, 2026, regarding the cemetery legislation. The GNWT works with Indigenous communities and the federal government to identify and document residential school burial locations, and there are special provisions for the protection of burial sites in the archaeological sites regulations administered by the Department of Education, Culture and Employment. The Satu Dene and Métis Comprehensive Land Claim Agreement, Gwich'in Comprehensive Land Claim Agreement, and Tlecho Agreement all address the protection of burial sites as well as other specific responsibilities on those lands. Municipal governments in the Northwest Territories may exercise their general bylaw-making powers to establish and operate cemeteries within their municipal boundaries under the Cities, Towns and Villages Act, the Hamlets Act, the Charter Communities Act, or the Tlecho Community Government Act. These acts are administered by the Department of Municipal and Community Affairs. Cemetery legislation varies across jurisdictions in Canada, but generally supports community involvement in the care and maintenance of cemeteries and provides consumer protections related to assessing cemetery services for individuals and their loved ones. In the NWT, consumer protection matters currently fall within the scope of the Department of Municipal and Community Affairs under the Consumer Protection Act. The GNWT is not contemplating the development of cemetery legislation at this late stage in the mandate of the 20th Legislative Assembly. Indigenous communities and others with questions relating to the operation of cemeteries may raise these matters with their local municipality. Matters relating to the protection of on-the-land burial sites should be brought to the Department of Education, Culture and Employment. Such discussions may assist in identifying issues that could be considered in future legislative initiatives, if warranted. Thank you, Mr. Speaker.
3: Thank you, Minister of Justice. Returns to oral questions. Returns to oral questions. Recognition of visitors in the gallery. Colleagues, I'd like to recognize four young ladies from Radium Hot Springs, BC, Jane Power, Cynthia Ibach, Catherine Locke, and Clara Reinhardt. Welcome to our chambers. Recognition visitors in the gallery. Member from Nuuk Boot Lake.
6: Now we smile. Thank you, Mr. Speaker. Mr. Speaker, I'd like to recognize Dana Hemming. Dana is a former resident of Inuvik and longtime family friend. Her and her husband, Dan, lived in Inuvik for several years and welcomed their three children there. Dana is currently a parole officer for Corrections Canada based in Edmonton and is in Yellowknife lending a hand to the office here. So welcome, Dana. Nice to see her in the convention room.
3: Recognition visitors in the gallery. Member from Yellowknife Centre.
2: First off, I want to recognize, Mr. Speaker, Kaina Garcon. She is my summer student this year. She's actually a returning person helping me at my constituency office. She's in the gallery today, and it's a great pleasure to have her back this year again. She's been doing fantastic working with me. And furthermore, I always like to recognize one of our interpreters, Ms. Sarah Cleary. She's so kind and wonderful, and she provides services to us at the Assembly, and I'm always grateful when I see her. Thank you, Mr. Speaker.
3: Thank you. Recognition of visitors in the gallery, member from the Satu.
7: Thank you, Mr. Speaker. I would like to recognize today here Ms. Jenny Vandermeer McPherson. Welcome to the Assembly. My seat. There you go.
3: Thank you. Recognition of visitors in the gallery, member from the Decho.
8: Thank you, Mr. Speaker. Today I'd like to recognize one of the interpreter career path trainees, my sister Cecile Denua Bonner. She's in the gallery, as well as Mary Jane Kazon, our interpreter for the Decho. Thank you.
3: Recognition of visitors in the gallery. Recognition of visitors in the gallery, member from the Nutbutt.
9: Thank you, Mr. Speaker. Mr. Speaker, I'd like to recognize Susan Pepper. Susan is a longtime colleague of mine, and it's nice to see that she's participating in the internship program. Thank you, Mr. Speaker. Welcome, Susan.
3: Thank you. Recognition visitors in the gallery, member from Frame Lake.
0: Thank you, Mr. Speaker. Mr. Speaker, I'd like to recognize Mr. John Gaughan, who I think is in the interpreters program as well and is a resident of Frame Lake. Thank you.
3: Thank you, member from Frame Lake. Recognition of visitors and gallery, member from Mofi.
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3: Recognition of visitors and gallery. If we missed anyone in the gallery today, welcome to your chambers. We greatly appreciate you giving us the honor of representing you and the people of Northwest Territories. It is always nice to see people in the gallery. Recognition of visitor gallery. 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Acknowledgements. Oral questions. 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
2: Thank you, Mr. Speaker. My member statement today was really talking about the fact that Ottawa isn't going to save us. We have to save us from ourselves. And we need to help Northerners with the cost of fuel and cost of living. And Mr. Speaker, noting that the cost of fuel tax rate has been locked into legislation since 1997, is the minister aware of this? And is there anything she can do about the challenge that other folks are rising to, which is giving fuel tax holidays to their residents? Thank you.
3: Thank you, member from the Yonge Centre. Minister of Finance.
12: Thank you, Mr. Speaker. Mr. Speaker, we've been watching this closely, obviously saw that Canada did institute a fuel tax holiday. Very few, if any, of the other provinces or territories are actioning that. And Mr. Speaker, the reason is, at least from our end, when we did some quick math in terms of what an average gas tank impact would be, under $10, which is certainly does add up. Nonetheless, the impacts on the other side to the revenue that the government would receive is in the order of $15 million. We already pay significant impacts as a result of fuel, and will continue to pay those impacts, and as a result of which are also paying higher subsidies. So, for instance, on territorial power support programs, for example, or seniors' home heating for their fuel costs. And so at this time, Mr. Speaker, with that, trying to figure out that balance, we want to ensure that we have the fiscal capacity to maintain programs and services for residents. Thank you, Mr. Speaker.
3: Minister of Finance. Oral questions. Member for Yonge Centre.
2: Mr. Speaker, I'm not sure where the minister got their $10. I'm not going to say the math is bad. That's the Department of Finance. Their math hopefully is good. But I can tell you that my gas up on my small vehicle went up almost $40. So I'm not sure where they got since the price jump. Mr. Speaker, is there anything the minister can do to move this out of legislation into regulation so we can pivot if that becomes the policy discussion of the day to help meet this challenge? Thank you.
3: Member from Yonge Centre, Minister of Finance.
12: Thank you, Mr. Speaker. Mr. Speaker, we are not right now considering moving or changing where the gas tax resides. It's in, and what I was speaking to earlier is just the change from if we were to set to remove all of our gas taxes. So, as I say, that change is not being contemplated at this time. Thank you.
3: Minister of Finance, final supplementary. Member from Yonge Centre.
2: Thank you, Mr. Speaker. Mr. Speaker, frustrated constituents corner me at the gas station and say this government can give millions of dollars away to diamond companies that are closing. Why can't they help me with the direct support? Mr. Speaker, what can the Minister of Finance do to help people who are watching millions of dollars leave the territory when they feel they need something to help them get by? Thank you.
3: Member from Yonge Centre, Minister of Finance.
12: Thank you, Mr. Speaker. Mr. Speaker, there's a few different issues that seem to be coming out there, but Mr. Speaker, I'll confine this to speaking about what could be done with respect to gas taxes or gas rates. Mr. Speaker, I don't have any control over the Strait of Hormuz. I have no control over the war in Iran, and I am unable to reduce gas prices at this present time. We do control gas taxes, but again, that impact is actually fairly small in comparison to the real impacts that we are all facing and that the government is facing from an increase in rising prices of gas. We are working to ensure that there's an increase in good jobs coming, more opportunities coming, so that people can continue to have good-paying jobs here in the Northwest Territories to mitigate the costs and the volatility that is existing in the world at this time. Thank you.
3: Minister of Finance. Oral questions. Member from Rangeley.
13: Thank you, Mr. Speaker. On a similar topic, the $63 million in unsecured debt that the Burgundy and ACDC own, mining group owes Northern suppliers, contractors, and Indigenous Development Corps is unsecured, meaning no one can collect on it until the rest of the financial restructuring is done. That means Northerners and Northern companies are holding the bag. So how is the Minister of Finance working to support those companies? We've already seen the federal government step in and spend an extraordinary amount of money. So what are we doing to ensure that that $63 million is paid to Northerners as they deserve? Thank you.
2: Hear, hear.
3: Minister of Finance.
12: Thank you, Mr. Speaker. Mr. Speaker, a CCAA proceeding is a legal proceeding. We are attending at that proceeding, and we are a party there as a GNWT. Certainly would want to ensure that anyone that is a company that is also has the opportunity to attend at those proceedings. But, Mr. Speaker, at some point, that legal proceeding I'm somewhat limited to speak to. More broadly, though, Mr. Speaker, there's so much activity happening at this point in time with respect to EC&E's efforts on the workforce development front and and ITI's efforts in terms of supports for businesses. And as well, of course, the question seems to be a little bit difficult in that I'm not quite sure if we want to support the mineral industry or don't want to support the mineral industry, but to try to ensure that there was some stability for the industry, some stability for this company. Certainly the federal government decided to issue a loan. That was on their decision to do so, but it certainly gave a fair bit of time for companies to be managing their affairs, to be getting paid, and to be having a bit more of a runway before we are at the stage we're at now. Thank you.
3: Chair of Finance, member from Rangeley.
13: Thank you, Mr. Speaker. Well, to be clear, I support the mining industry. I think we all should be supporting the mining industry. It's not their fault this happened. It's the global market conditions. But what has happened is they owe Northerners a lot of money. So if the legal proceedings are not the avenue to do that, then what avenue does our government have? What tools do we have to support the businesses that are owed this? We've already seen 90 jobs leave Hay River and other parts of the Northwest Territories. We're going to see more if this money's not paid. So what are we going to do? Thank you.
3: Member from Rangeley, Minister of Finance.
12: Thank you, Mr. Speaker. Mr. Speaker, this is a fairly large a large breadth of things that need to happen and that are happening. Everything from starting, Mr. Speaker, with respect to worker training programs that are happening for individuals who have been employed at the mines. Fortunately, because of the planned closure for Diavik, that system was already well developed when Burgundy found itself in CCAA. Those pathways have been promoted widely through ITI and EC&E, and certainly happy to make sure that information gets out to residents. Beyond that, Mr. Speaker, we're working to ensure that government or that companies and development corporations and communities are ready for the opportunities that we're now seeing. $11 billion coming in for Department of Defense, three projects that have been around forever, all referred into the Major Projects Office. That's out of the 17 across this country, three here in the Northwest Territories. And we're going to work with businesses and development corporations to make sure they can take advantage of them and be ready to maximize their opportunities. Thank you.
3: Mr. Finance, final supplementary, member for Rangeley.
13: Thank you, Mr. Speaker. And I'm not talking about the Acadi workers. I'm talking about the businesses that are owed this money, where the unsecured debt is. So I don't have the same access to the federal government that the minister has. It seems like the answer is going to be go to Ottawa anyway. So will the minister speak to her federal counterparts and tell them to pay this bill? Because someone's got to it at the end of the day. Because if it goes sideways and that money isn't paid out, then we are going to these northern companies that have done the work, that have employees that need to be paid to put food on the table. They're not getting what they owe. What they're owed. And someone has to pay that bill. And if it's not this government, then it should be Ottawa. Thank you.
3: Thank you, Member from Rangeley, Minister of Finance.
12: Thank you, Mr. Speaker. Mr. Speaker, when the diamond markets the diamond markets have been struggling now for some time since COVID, not rebounding as they were expected to. During the course of probably about a year ago, Mr. Speaker, it would have been a very sudden and extreme shock were Ekati to have gone immediately into bankruptcy. And, Mr. Speaker, we had been speaking to Ottawa at that time. Ottawa did step in. They have tried to support a restructuring and provided a significant loan. It is a loan. It's certainly not by any means going to be a bailout. It's a loan that bought a significant amount of time. A number of companies that had contacted us and development corporations have had that time now to re-examine their own arrangements, their own workforce arrangements, their own engagements with the mine. And now the situation while we are in a CCAA is not good news. It is a much more orderly proceeding. We are at that proceeding, businesses are at that proceeding, and the federal government is there. And once again, we did speak to and engage with the federal government. They have stepped in to ensure that this could be a sales process, which once again buys a bit more time, allows the process to be more orderly, be more planned, and for all parties, including the businesses, to have an opportunity to see if there's opportunities for them through this process. Thank you.
3: Thank you, member from or Minister of Finance. Oral questions. Member from Great Slave.
14: Thank you, Mr. Speaker. Mr. Speaker, we cannot be fully prepared in accessing opportunities for all residents of the NDLT without helping some residents heal. Can the Premier tell me what counselling options, on the land or otherwise, that does he discuss as needed and urgent with his Indigenous government counterparts at the Council of Leaders and bilateral meetings? Thank you, Mr. Speaker.
3: Member from Great Slave. Mr. Premier.
4: Thank you, Mr. Speaker. I'm lucky to have a strong team around me, so it's the Minister of Health who has those discussions at the Council of Leaders and the bilateral meetings. That being said, it's what the member is talking about is it's a constant topic of discussion. I've said before that I think trauma is the biggest issue that our territory faces. What's the point of having economic opportunities if people aren't in a place where they can go take advantage of them? So I fully agree with it in that sense. At the Council of Leaders, there is a health and social services working group at the officials level, which works among all of the Indigenous governments who are involved, as well as the government of the Northwest Territories, to look at those different options that would suit Indigenous governments. And that helps inform our advocacy efforts in Ottawa, as well as our own policies. In the last federal budget, there was an announcement of a Northern and Arctic health assessment, which the federal government is looking across the north at what services are provided, what can they do to enhance services, reduce the need for medical travel, make sure services are closer to home. And we convened a meeting of the Council of Leaders maybe now, and we had the federal officials in front of us, and feedback was provided by the Council of Leaders to them. We always discuss the Mental Wellness and Addiction Recovery Fund, which is a very flexible fund that Indigenous governments and communities can access. Jordan's Principle, that's always a topic of discussion. And of course, at the Council of Leaders and bilaterals, we do joint federal engagement. So it's not just us going to Ottawa. It's much more powerful when it's us and our partners discussing these things. I'll stop there. Thank you, Mr. Speaker.
3: Mr. Premier, member from Great Slave.
14: Thank you, Mr. Speaker. Mr. Speaker, with that in mind, then, can the Premier explain if and how he advocates for investment and wellness, investment into wellness and healing, when speaking to tables where the major projects and investments from the military are on the table, insofar as for us to have the full benefits for everyone in the territory? Thank you, Mr. Speaker.
3: You, member from Great Slave, Mr. Premier.
4: Thank you, Mr. Speaker, and yes, I do combine those two the same way that the member is saying. Without having a healthy population who could take advantage of opportunities, what's the point of having opportunities? And so when I meet with the Prime Minister, I raise that very issue. I talk about the trauma in the territory, the great potential that we have in the territory, and our need to ensure residents can take advantage of that potential. So this is something we discussed at the Western Premier's Conference as well. So in a lot of my federal engagement, my engagement with other jurisdictions, this is also a topic of discussion, and I make a close connection between those two things, the infrastructure development and the mental wellness. Thank you.
3: Supplementary, member from Great Slave.
14: Thank you, Mr. Speaker. I hope those discussions can turn into actions in short order. Mr. Speaker, last week, the Yukon government and Canada announced up to $100 million in funding to the Yukon Housing Corporation, who will then distribute $93 million to build up 500 new homes. I know the Premier spoke to 360 homes being developed in this assembly. Can he elaborate if the NWT is anticipating to see any matching federal dollar announcements to start to address the continued crucial needs for our housing, especially for those who are underhoused and inadequately housed? Thank you.
1: We're from Greatsleeve. Mr. Premier.
4: Thank you, Mr. Speaker. So Nunavut has seen a large injection of federal dollars towards social housing. The member just referenced a contribution to the government of Yukon. So that's two of the three territories, one more territory left. And so, yes, I fully expect that we're going to see some housing money. And I hope to be standing next to the Minister of Housing when she makes that announcement. Thank you.
1: Thank you, Mr. Premier. Oral questions. Member from the Saugatuck.
7: Thank you, Mr. Speaker. My follow-up to my statement is to my questions to the Minister of Strategic Infrastructure there. Thank you, Mr. Speaker. My first question is the Prohibition Creek Access Road permit being applied for this summer's half project 7-kilometer procurement. Thank you, Mr. Speaker.
1: Thank you, member from the South, to Minister responsible for Strategic Infrastructure, Energy and Supply Chain.
12: Thank you, Mr. Speaker. Mr. Speaker, yes, we are proceeding to have a secured land use permit and water license application for phase two. I'd also note, Mr. Speaker, that we have a funding request in through the Arctic Infrastructure Fund that went to Canada already last month or earlier this month. And with that, Mr. Speaker, I would expect that the full project would move to procurement thereafter, but those first two steps have already been taken. Thank you.
1: Minister responsible for Strategic Infrastructure, Energy and Supply Chain. Member from the Saugatuck.
7: Thank you, Mr. Speaker, and thanks to the Minister for that response. My next question on a permit that exists here till this November, and that's the DHU-1 quarry permit at the Great Bear Rock area. Is that project, is that permit going to be executed and tendered out for the permit allowance for drilling and blasting and stockpiling the material for the Bear River Bridge this winter? Thank you.
1: From the Saugatuck, Minister responsible for Strategic Infrastructure, Energy and Supply Chain.
12: Thank you, Mr. Speaker. And Mr. Speaker, members correct that this is currently a permitted quarry, but beyond that, Mr. Speaker, what we have done is put in, again, on invitation, a request for funding for the Great Bear River Bridge to come back as a full project. Once we have that funding, we'll be proceeding with the planning phases on that project. The design and planning now are a few years old. With that in hand, we'd be in a better position to go back, and it may be that we'd be renewing the permit and then proceeding to get it fully ready for production. But to do so in advance, Mr. Speaker, we'd be putting it out of sync in terms of wanting to make sure we have the planning and design done and updated on the Great Bear River Bridge prior to proceeding with the rock quarry permit. But so again, Mr. Speaker, it is permitted for now. I acknowledge that, but we would have to simply bring that back. And I would not anticipate any difficulty in that regard. We are doing a lot of work right now to make sure that the Kenza Valley Highway actually has a speedy and thorough and smooth permitting process for its entirety, including this project. Thank you, Mr. Speaker.
1: Minister responsible for Strategic Infrastructure, Energy and Supply Chain. Final supplementary, member from the Saugatuck.
7: Thank you, Mr. Speaker, and thanks for that information and response from the Minister here. That leads me to the structural Great Bear River Bridge that once was designed and procured in 2006. So if the design was completed at that time, it's similar in location. The color is the same. So given those specs here that do exist, when is this government going to apply for the land use permit and water permits necessary for that structural bridge? Thank you.
1: From the Saugatuck, Minister responsible for Strategic Infrastructure, Energy and Supply Chain.
12: Thank you, Mr. Speaker. Mr. Speaker, we do have the land use permit and water license applications drafted and ready to roll for the Great Barrier River Bridge. As I'd mentioned, we've put the application in on invitation through the Arctic Infrastructure Fund, which would be a significant boost of funding to be able to get some of that work going, to bring it back up to speed. It's several years old now. It does need to come back up and make sure we have a cost estimate that is well advanced, not Class D or Class 4, but bring it up so that it's well advanced and we know exactly the cost. We can then move forward with a plan to move out and to get to construction. But we do need to be at that point where we have that initial funding to get to the construction estimate and then at that point move forward. But that is exactly the work that's happening now. And as the member said, Mr. Speaker, we have the design, we have a base design, we have a land use permit, we have a water license. They're historic, they need to be reviewed, need to be updated, but that's much faster than starting from scratch. Thank you.
3: Mr. Responsible for Strategic Infrastructure, Energy and Supply Chain. Oral questions. Oral questions, member from Inuvik Bootleg.
6: Thank you, Mr. Speaker. Mr. Speaker, my questions are for the Minister of Education, Culture and Employment. As I had said in my member statement, Mr. Speaker, there is much anxiety amongst the parents and students in my community right now, given the recent announcements. So my first question is fairly simple, Mr. Speaker. My community wants answers. The parents and students want answers. Answers that can only be given by the authority in charge of education in this territory, Mr. Speaker. My question is simple. What do I tell my constituents we are doing as a government to resolve this issue? Thank you.
3: From New Lake, Minister of Education, Culture and Employment.
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12: Thank you very much, Mr. Speaker. Mr. Speaker, I want to start by reiterating to the member that I'm absolutely deeply committed to ensuring that NWT students have access to quality education, and that includes education in our official languages. Mr. Speaker, I understand and acknowledge the plight of both students, families, teachers across this territory, that the needs of students have changed over the course of the last decade dramatically. And for that reason, we are taking action to stabilize the education system. While these changes certainly are made at the local level, we do have a role to play here at Education, Culture and Employment and at the Government of the Northwest Territories, and we are taking action to help stabilize our education system in the Northwest Territories. Thank you.
3: Education, Culture and Employment. Member from Inuvik Bootleg.
6: Thank you, Mr. Speaker. So apart from telling my constituents that we're taking action, I understand that, and I understand that the minister is well aware of what's happening across the territory and that she's certainly passionate about education in this territory. But what I want is, what is that action going to be, Mr. Speaker? Is that action going to be in the form of a supplemental appropriation that we can actually approve during this sitting, if we like, to ensure that French immersion is indeed still in Inuvik, where it's certainly been there for many, many years? So what specific action am I going to go back to my constituents and say, this is what this government is going to do to ensure that we don't lose one quarter of our teachers in a community of 3,300 people, Mr. Speaker?
3: Blake. Minister of Education, Culture and Employment.
12: Thank you very much, Mr. Speaker. In short, the answer is yes. There is a supplemental appropriation coming forward specifically for inclusive schooling in the life of this sitting. That supplemental appropriation for inclusive schooling does account for the fact that there are more demands on our school boards and on our education systems. What we do know from the Beaufort Delta District Education Council is they considered things like enrollment, staffing, sustainability of programs, and also community interests. There are a lot more demands on our school boards across this territory for programming, and that's causing them to have to make very difficult decisions. Thank you.
3: Minister of Education, Culture and Employment. Final supplementary, member from Inuvik Bootleg.
6: Thank you, Mr. Speaker. I appreciate that there's a supplemental appropriation coming, but again, the answer I'm looking for is, will that supplemental appropriation either through, I don't know if it's going to be through a ministerial directive or if it's going to be, is that supplemental appropriation going to ensure that the French immersion continues in Inuvik and it doesn't get cut as was announced last month? Thank you.
3: From New Bootleg, member from Education, Culture and Employment.
15: Thank you very much, Mr. Speaker. Mr. Speaker, under the Education Act, no, I do not have the authority to direct a district education council to have a specific school program like French immersion that they deliver within their schools. So while we set the curriculum, the actual programming that is delivered, that decision is made at the local level. Thank you.
3: Culture and employment. Oral questions. Oral questions. Member from Mackenzie Delta.
16: Thank you, Mr. Speaker. Further to my member's statement, when someone is allocated a unit, they sign a tenancy rental agreement, and one of the clauses is on evictions if they're engaging in any illegal activities within the housing unit. What is the minister? Can the minister outline what steps her department, in collaboration with the local housing authority, are taking to reduce and prevent illegal activity in public housing units across the Northwest Territories? Thank you, Mr. Speaker.
3: From Mackenzie Delt, Minister Response for Housing NWT.
9: Thank you, Mr. Speaker. And Mr. Speaker, this is something that Housing NWT and our territories facing over the last number of years is the rise in illegal activities across the north, specifically in public housing units. But I will tell you this, I don't have much patience for illegal activities in public housing units, and I encourage the local housing organizations to proceed with any type of rental office order and termination notice for leases and evictions. Thank you, Mr. Speaker.
3: Minister Responsible for Housing NWT, member for Mackenzie Delta.
16: Thank you, Mr. Speaker. That's really good news to hear some implementation on some of these policies. How does the minister measure the effectiveness of current responses to illegal activities in public housing, and does she believe those measures are producing meaningful results? Thank you, Mr. Speaker.
3: Mackenzie Delta, Minister for Responsible Housing NWT.
9: Mr. Speaker, and Mr. Speaker, this is again a community issue, a territory-wide issue, and it's something that Housing NWT and our local housing organizations are facing on a daily basis. So the effectiveness is within the community itself. It's working with the staff, it's working with the tenants, it's working with the organizations, and it's working with leadership. We all have to be speaking the same language, especially in a community when we're facing immense illegal activity. We're facing public housing units where tenants are, you know, harboring drug dealers, and this is really concerning, especially the effects of trauma and the effects with children across the north. So it's something, again, that I work with the local housing organizations and Housing NWT to encourage them, to counsel them, to provide them supports, because they're the ones working with the tenants on a daily basis. Thank you, Mr. Speaker.
3: Responsible for Housing NWT. Final supplementary, member for Mackenzie Delta.
16: Thank you, Mr. Speaker. Education and implementation of these policies is important, and working with the local leadership, working with the housing authorities to ensure that everybody is aware that these measures may be impacting themselves and their families. A lot of them have small children, but you know, they're killing our own people. So what assurances can the minister provide to residents who feel unsafe and believe illegal activity in public housing has become normalized in our communities? Thank you, Mr. Speaker.
3: Thank you, member for Mackenzie Delta. Minister responsible for Housing and NWT.
9: Thank you, Mr. Speaker. This is not normal, and that's the message that everybody needs to lend across the north, that this is not normal, and people need to be vocalize their concerns to the local housing, to leadership, to community council, to the RCMP. They need to be vocal, and we can't stay silent. Thank you, Mr. Speaker.
3: Minister responsible for Housing and NWT. Oral questions. Oral questions. Member from Frame Lake.
0: Thank you, Mr. Speaker. My questions are for the Minister of Education, Culture and Employment. Mr. Speaker, there remain a number of milestones for the polytechnic transition which are behind schedule. Can the Minister detail for the House how she is working with the board to get the college back on track? I know we have some new board members. I'm sure they're excited to meet with the Minister. Thank you.
3: Thank you, Member from Framlink, Minister of Education, Culture and Employment.
15: Thank you very much, Mr. Speaker. We do have some new board members. I very much look forward to getting to sit down and meet with them shortly here. In addition, Mr. Speaker, imminently we will we expect to be receiving the review back from the external reviewers who've provided their evaluation and submitted it to the CAQC out of Alberta. We expect to hear their formal recommendation any day now, and that will give us an idea of what needs to be done for Aurora College to continue to pursue its journey to becoming a polytechnic and through accreditation. Mr. Speaker, in addition to that, I continue to work very closely with the board chairperson, including advocating for additional funding through federal resources and third-party funding as well. Thank you.
3: Minister responsible for Education, Culture and Employment. Member from Framlink.
0: Thank you, Mr. Speaker, and the minister perfectly segued into my next question. Mr. Speaker, I was going to ask, is she seeking funding for campus infrastructure? I know that we need campus upgrades. There's housing upgrades that are needed from the Build Canada Strong Fund for our communities to help build up the college and help prepare it for the expansion that will come with the transition. Thank you.
3: From Framlink, Minister of Education, Culture and Employment.
15: Thank you very much, Mr. Speaker. Mr. Speaker, yes, I am working very closely with the college based on their prioritized direction of what infrastructure they would like to pursue for both third-party funding and federal funding as well. Thank you.

0: I can confidently say I have never spoken to any organization who has said, don't give us any more money. Certainly there is always ways for institutions, especially educational institutions, and especially at opportunities right now, to find different ways to pursue funding and to pursue opportunity. And certainly we're at a time where we're going to have to be very strategic, we're going to have to be very purposeful in our choices, and we're going to have to make sure that we're prioritizing both, you know, education and investment that Northerners are looking for and Northerners need, because we're going to need full classrooms. Thank you.
1: Thank you, Minister of Education, Culture and Employment. Oral questions. Oral questions, a member from the Decho.
2: Merci, Mr. Speaker. My questions are for the Minister of Health and Social Services. Can the minister identify what resources are available to support Decho community governments in delivering prevention-focused mental health and addiction supports? Merci, Mr. Speaker.
1: Minister of Health and Social Services.
3: Mr. Speaker, the Mental Wellness and Addiction Recovery Fund prioritizes Indigenous governments and supports the delivery of community-based mental wellness and addiction recovery programs that meet the unique needs of respected communities. There's the Community Suicide Prevention Fund that communities can apply on. And I just want to highlight that the Decho First Nation has a multi-year agreement from 2025 to 2027. And that they are accessing annual funding for mental health and wellness programs for the Decho First Nations. The Ka'aki First Nation has also an application under review under the Community Suicide Prevention Fund for this year, and the Chief Sunrise Education Centre and KFN has a signed agreement under the suicide prevention for their community this year. Thank you, Mr. Speaker.
1: Health and Social Services, member from Decho.
2: Merci for that. Can the minister explain how the GNWT is improving access to mental health and addiction supports for resident and Decho communities? Thank you, Mr. Speaker.
1: Decho, Minister of Education or Health and Social Services.
3: Thank you, Mr. Speaker. Mr. Speaker, the department is committed to ensuring people can access a variety of flexible mental health and substance use supports based on the unique challenges and needs available supports. The GNWT provides counseling, GNWT mental health counseling. We now provide detox and facility-based, we provide detox and we also provide facility-based addiction treatments. People who want to access facility-based addiction treatments, they can access the mental health supports within their community. We have psychiatric care, we have land and culturally based healing that we provide funding for to Indigenous governments. And I just want to highlight that many of our Indigenous governments is the fund that we created, we used to have on the land, and we had different pots of funding, and we amalgamated them from recommendations from the Indigenous government so that they could access those and to be able to have multi-year funding. So when they were creating and hiring staff and program supports in their communities that were structured for their communities, that they could gear that. So I can share that again with the members. There's multiple virtual supports for those who want to access virtual supports, and many other supports that, and I can share the online information as well to the members so they have that at in their offices. Thank you.
1: Minister of Health and Social Services. Final supplementary, member from the Decho.
2: Merci, Mr. Speaker. Will the minister commit to working directly with Decho community governments and provide information, provide information to the communities on preventative measures for mental health and health healing strategies? Will the minister commit to working directly with Decho community governments and Indigenous leadership to develop community-led mental health and healing strategies? Thank you, Mr. Speaker.
1: Member from the Decho, Minister of Health and Social Services.
3: Thank you, Mr. Speaker. Mr. Speaker, yes, the Department of Health and Social Services, and the authorities, and we have the Decho Health Authority, we're very committed to being

0: able to work with Indigenous partners, and I know that we most recently had these conversations at the Council of Leaders, and we do have the Council of Leaders Health Working Group, and we've kind of directed their executives and staff from within the department sit on that executive working group. What we're doing right now is we have mapped out what we know that of services for mental health and addictions in the Northwest Territories, but we want to work with their executives to see where they might have, because they have direct funding that are from the feds. So we want to know what's all available in the Northwest Territories right now, because what we need to do is we're all trying to fill areas in different regions. However, we don't know what everybody's doing, and I'm not going to tell Indigenous communities how they need to run mental wellness programs and what's best for their programs, but I want to be able to work with them to establish a strategic plan so we're all working together for residents in Northwest Territories. Thank you, Mr. Speaker.
1: To Minister of Health and Social Services. Oral questions. Oral questions. Member from Yelnathorpe.
2: Thank you, Mr. Speaker. So I have questions for the Minister of Environment and Climate Change in follow-up to my statement today. So the 2025 environmental audit provided a number of recommendations on how to improve cumulative impact monitoring and management. I appreciate that it is the Land and Water Boards in most cases and not the GNWT that is tasked with ultimately approving or denying projects, but the boards can only make good decisions if they're provided with clear input based on science and TK, and there are clear wildlife management and land use plans, all of which the GNWT has a critical role in. So, first question, how is the GNWT acting on environmental audit recommendation 2-4 in particular? So this is to direct more resources from cumulative impact monitoring towards providing the kinds of predictions and scenarios and risk analysis that would support better decision making. Thank you, Mr. Speaker.
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3: Thank you, Mr. Speaker. Mr. Speaker, the cumulative impact assessment program is a key part of environmental assessment in the Northwest Territories, and certainly the work that's done in that area is very important and really informs development all across the north, and certainly with all of the economic opportunities that we have certainly sitting in front of us right now. So what the department has done is we have focused on our collaborative effort along with the Mackenzie Valley Land and Water Boards, and focusing our program resources to more information sharing and working together toward developing some tools, and as the discussions go along, hopefully a pilot project that will be able to implement some of that collaborative work. Thank you, Mr. Speaker.
1: Minister of Environment and Climate Change. Member from Yellowknife North.
2: Thank you, Mr. Speaker, and I do look forward to hearing more specific things about those tools as they get developed. I wanted to ask about the cumulative land disturbance framework, and so that is mentioned in the Bathurst Caribou Range Plan in particular, and it's supposed to set limits on human activity. Can the minister clarify, would that mean that, for example, a new all-weather road would be prohibited through a zone that was deemed high risk in this kind of land disturbance framework? Thank you, Mr. Speaker.
1: Member from Yellowknife North, Minister of Environment and Climate Change.
3: Thank you, Mr. Speaker. Mr. Speaker, we're currently working on some policy documents that will help to guide all-weather roads through caribou habitat. So this work is ongoing. Currently, there's no defined route for the Arctic Energy Security Corridor, so very hard to answer specifically until a route is developed. But certainly, the Bathurst and all of the caribou in the Northwest Territories are top of mind, and we are certainly looking at all of the potential impacts and how we can mitigate those along by working with our Indigenous partners all across the North. Thank you, Mr. Speaker.
1: Thank you, Minister of Environment, Climate Change. Final supplementary, member from Yellowknife North.
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2: Thank you, Mr. Speaker. So I wonder if the minister can clarify the current status of the strategic regional environmental assessment for the Slave Geological Province that was initiated in early 2023, one of the tools I mentioned in my statement that's in our Mackenzie Valley Resource Management Act. Thank you, Mr. Speaker.
1: Minister of Environment and Climate Change.
3: Thank you, Mr. Speaker. Mr. Speaker, so that project was initiated in 2023, as the member has indicated. It never did get off the ground in a meaningful way. So the budget and the resources that were assigned to the project have now been reassigned to individual Indigenous governments to address and work on areas of concern directly related to the Arctic Energy and Security Corridor. Thank you, Mr. Speaker.
1: Minister of Environment and Climate Change. Oral questions. Member from Moffley.
5: Thank you, Mr. Speaker. Mr. Speaker, government always does what they think is best, is in the best interest of the Indigenous. Mr. Speaker, lead in school water is a serious concern. Research indicates no amount of lead is safer for children. Even low-level lead can cause permanent neurological damage. With that in mind, Mr. Speaker, can the minister provide clear information to former students and staff, especially those who lived or work in the residence, about the potential long-term health effects of exposure to elevated lead levels at Chief Jimmy Bruno School? Thank you.
1: Member for Mofi, which minister?
6: Minister of Health and Social
1: Services. Okay, thank you. Minister of Health and Social Services.
0: Thank you, Mr. Speaker. I know that when this first came out that there was a lot of information, and I would have to go back to gather that information. I think it was a combination between ECC sharing that information and as they were the lead of this. So what I will do is I'll go back and get that information and share that with the member. I'll also say that parents who have concerns about their children's potential exposure from lead, or any employee that may be concerned with an exposure, that they would need to contact their local health provider and state that, and then they can have a health assessment with that. And based on that health assessment, you know, they may request lead testing, but they do have, employees should consult their employer because they do have occupational health guidelines to follow up. Thank you, Mr. Speaker.
1: From Social Service, member for Mofi.
5: Mr. Speaker, what I would like that department to do is contact these people. Will the minister commit to working with the Minister of ECE to identify and directly contact former resident students and staff who may have been affected by this exposure? Thank you.
1: From Mofi, Minister of Health and Social Services.
0: Thank you, Mr. Speaker. Mr. Speaker, this is something that I will have to take back and have a conversation with ECC. I don't know who works in the schools. I don't know who's in these schools. And that's why there was public information that went out over the last few months since the very first lead that was detected. So if public has concerns, if they attend any of these schools that has said that there's exposure and they have concerns, to reach out to, they can reach out to 811 and they can reach out to the health provider within their community. Thank you, Mr. Speaker.
1: Minister of Health and Social Services. Final supplementary, member for Mofi.
5: Speaker, GNWT has all the information of all the staff and the students that went to school in the Northwest Territories. They do have all the information. So will the minister consider providing targeted health screening, follow-up, and appropriate supports for former residents and staff who may have been exposed to elevated lead levels for extended period of time? Thank you.
1: Member for Mofi, Minister of Health and Social Services.
0: Thank you, Mr. Speaker. I mean, that's pretty much everybody that's lived in this Northwest Territories their entire life. I guess, if you're having concerns and if they're, you know, if you look at the online and, you know, and if you, where, like the member said, you know, the highest risk is for young children, you know, and so what we know is that, you know, over the course of the life of the way that the Canadian standards are, and I know that Dr. Condola did a public, when we did that public presentation and to committee and answered questions, that the levels changed, and there are some communities and schools that up until the levels changed wouldn't have met, but we have one of the highest thresholds in Canada of where we measure lead than any other country, which, you know, is not a bad thing. But what we need to know, like, we need to make sure is that when, if there's concerns around this, it's up to the people. I can't force. It's like any other thing. I can't go out and tell everybody. What we do is we do public service announcements when it's a large population and they are free to go in and access free health care in their health center, access their physician, call 811 if they have concerns, and they will be assessed by that. And if they need testing, we've done, you know, in the Northwest Territories, I know there was some testing done and random testing through the population over the years, and lead levels were not identified in that. So that shows that, you know, that it's not showing up. So I'm just going to say that we do it by public service announcements, and it's up to the public to be able to attend the free health care we have. Thank you.
1: Thank you, Minister of Health and Social Services. Oral questions. Member from Yonge Centre.
6: Thank you, Mr. Speaker. I wanted to return to the Minister of Finance to just further drill down about the affordability issues of the fuel tax. And I think most of us are here to improve the lives of Northerners and certainly help them in the crisis of affordability. Mr. Speaker, would the minister be willing to bring forward emergency legislative amendments to address this gas tax problem, where the gas tax numbers are calculated in legislation? And to be clear, Mr. Speaker, I'd be willing to sit a couple extra days. I'd be willing to come back later in the in June or even July to get something like this passed. So if we're not fighting for Northerners, I'm not sure who. So would the minister be willing to bring forward emergency amendments to the fuel tax? Thank you.
1: From Yonge Centre, Minister of Finance.
7: Thank you, Mr. Speaker. So, Mr. Speaker, as I indicated, that this, at this point in time, that's not something that's under consideration. And again, the reason for that, Mr. Speaker, isn't because fuel taxes aren't a dire situation for every resident, arguably for just about everybody in the world, I would suggest. Certainly people in the north are feeling it significantly. We pay a lot for gas already. We are very dependent on fuel. Mr. Speaker, the long-term and even short-term and medium-term is to reduce our reliance and dependence on fuel, on diesel, on gas, by improving our connections in terms of transportation, by reducing our reliance on diesel and energy, and ensuring that we have programs and services to support residents until we get there. And so, Mr. Speaker, that is the approach that we are taking. It's a similar approach, as I understand a lot of my provincial and territorial colleagues are also taking, and it's the one we will stay with. Thank you.
1: Mr. Finance, member from Yonge Centre.
6: Thank you, Mr. Speaker. Well, I think the minister misses the issue. This is an issue in the pocketbooks of everyone, and she can, you know, telegraph great philosophy, but the truth is it's about affordability to the moms, dads, everybody living here, going to work. Mr. Speaker, if the minister refuses to bring forward emergency amendments, there's another option. The minister could provide rebates to Northerners and come up with a system. We did it during the wildfires. We could come up with a system. We have very smart people who can figure out what a fair and balanced way to do this. Mr. Speaker, could the minister do that, and would she do that?
1: The member from Yonge Centre, Minister of Finance.
7: Thank you, Mr. Speaker. Mr. Speaker, as I said earlier, the impact to residents individually from the gas taxes is not going to mitigate the cost and the situation that we're all facing with almost $2 a litre of gas at the pumps, let alone the cost of fuel on heat, let alone the impacts on our utilities. The situation that this country is facing right now is an economic war, Mr. Speaker, and what we would be taking away in terms of the revenues to the GNWT from removing the gas tax or of trying to spin up a quick relief program. Mr. Speaker, the relief program on the wildfires received a lot lot of challenges because it was spun up quite quickly. And quite frankly, Mr. Speaker, we're about to go into wildfire season, and it is unknown as of yet just what those costs would be. And so, Mr. Speaker, we will continue the path that we are on of ensuring that we are trying to provide training for folks who need it, access to good jobs, a pathway to diversification of the economy, a pathway to increases in all of those things, Mr. Speaker. But for the time being, reducing gas taxes or trying to figure out a way to fix a situation that is so much bigger than us by taking away the little bit of funding that we have as a territorial government, that's not the pathway that we're on right now, Mr. Speaker. Thank you.
1: Minister of Finance. Final supplementary. Member for Mielny Center.
6: Thank you, Mr. Speaker. Well, I wish I had friends who thought that money didn't matter, Mr. Speaker. I wish I had a job that paid that much that nobody complained that it didn't hurt their pocketbooks. Mr. Speaker, everywhere I go, I speak to somebody. I was in Hay River 2 weeks ago. They complained about it. Fort Providence. So, Mr. Speaker, if Wab Kanu can do this, if Doug Ford can do this, why can't the minister be creative and help the everyday Northerner rather than stand here today and shout out philosophies that won't help the everyday people today? Thank you.
1: Thank you, Member for Mielny Centre. Minister of Finance.
7: Mr. Speaker, I think it's very unlikely that any member of the Legislative Assembly or any elected leader is not hearing about affordability and not hearing about the cost of gas and the impacts it's having on everyday people, on businesses, and on community governments. And Mr. Speaker, the GNWT has a responsibility to ensure that we continue to provide programs and services, including emergency programs and services, even in the course of this crisis. It's an economic war right now. There is a gas price crisis, affordability crisis. It's affecting communities, it's affecting residents, it's affecting businesses. Mr. Speaker, the little amount of flexibility that we have within our fiscal environment means that we must make evidence-based decisions, we need to make thoughtful decisions, and we need to make sure that we keep the programs and services, including the relief programs, including the subsidy programs, and maintain the fiscal capacity to see those through. For now, Mr. Speaker, that's what we're doing. It's the approach most provinces and territories are using. It doesn't mean we don't keep monitoring. We will continue to keep monitoring it, Mr. Speaker, and adapt if we need to. Thank you.
1: Minister of Finance. Colleagues, remember, do not use people's names, positions, titles. We need to focus on. Please and thank you. Oral questions. Member from Rangeley.
8: Thank you, Mr. Speaker. Mr. Speaker, as I spoke earlier, there's a $63 million bill that's come due. Many northern businesses are struggling with that loss of revenue. Will the Minister of Industry, Tourism and Investment provide zero-interest loans to NWT businesses who are impacted by the caddy creditor protection to secure their cash flows, which will prevent further layoffs until there is a resolution of these court proceedings? Thank you.
6: Hear, hear.
1: From Rangeley, Minister of ITI.
9: Thank you very much, Mr. Speaker. Mr. Speaker, I would have to speak with Prosper NWT to see if any businesses have contacted them to ask them specifically for that. That is our lending arm, as we do that work through Prosper NWT, and I'd be happy to reach out to them to find out if they've had outreach from the business community. Thank you.
1: Right, member from Rangeley.
8: Thank you. Well, that's good due diligence, but I think it'd be better if we just announced we were going to do it and invited businesses to apply. So I'll ask again, will the minister direct Prosper NWT to announce those loans are available, to provide those loans, to make the cash available to those communities? Because if we don't, I fear we will have more job losses in our communities, and not just here in Yellowknife, but across the territory. And every job loss in a regional centre or small community is worth 10 or more in the capital. So we need to stop this before it gets worse. Thank you, Mr. Speaker.
1: Here. Thank you, member from Rangeley. Minister Whitey.
9: Thank you very much, Mr. Speaker. Mr. Speaker, I would want to ensure that the supports we're providing to business is responsive to what businesses are looking for. So certainly, like I said to the member, I would definitely want to follow up with Prosper to find out if they have had outreach from the business community. And then part of the work that we're doing right now is actually talking to the business community about what it is that they're looking for. And that's not just in Yellowknife, Mr. Speaker. That's outside of Yellowknife as well, and making sure that we're being responsive. One of the things that we're hearing from businesses right now is they want the ability to upscale if need be, so to take out loans. Yes, those still exist. And then to be able to retrain workers. And we've recently secured $1.5 million extra from the federal government to beef up our workforce development programs, because we definitely believe that making sure that Northerners participate in this work is incredibly important.
1: Final supplementary, member from Rangeley.
8: Thank you, Mr. Speaker. Mr. Speaker, I understand that we have to think of the future, and we are planning for the future. We've got a lot of work to do there. I agree with that side of the House on this. But what I'm talking about is this immediate problem. So the minister surely has heard concerns from the business community, from the Aurora Group, I'm sure, from others. I'm speculating here. But can she report to the House those conversations she's had with businesses impacted by this creditor freeze and how she is responding to them? Thank you.
1: Member from Rangelake, Minister Vaitia.
9: Thank you, Mr. Speaker. Mr. Speaker, the conversations that I'm hearing most from the business community are we need to make sure that we have opportunities in front of us tomorrow. We need to make sure that we have opportunities in front of us that get us to the other side of the river. We need that suspension bridge between diamond mining and building roads and building D&D infrastructure. That is the primary concern I'm hearing from the business community. So making sure that we're being transparent about our own procurement opportunities from the GNWT and people are aware of them regionally is incredibly important, but also making sure that we have information to the business community about other opportunities that we know that are coming up as well in the Northwest Territories. Thank you.
1: Minister Vaitia. Oral questions. Oral questions. Member from Inuvik-Bootlake.
10: Thank you, Mr. Speaker. Following up on my line of questioning for the Minister of Education, Culture and Employment around education in Inuvik, I mentioned in my member statement the little over 40 million, I think around 41, that we received for Francophone funding from the federal government. Can the minister kind of give an outlay of what that funding is used for and if any of that funding is earmarked for French immersion programs in communities such as Inuvik? Thank you.
1: Member from Inuvik-Bootlake, Minister ECE.
9: Thank you very much, Mr. Speaker. So, Mr. Speaker, I don't have a breakdown based on per education body. I know that there's about $1.8 million that are going to all education bodies, specifically for French second language programming. While we provide those dollars, there aren't rules as to what exact model that funding has to follow. It doesn't necessarily have to be French language or, sorry, French immersion programming. Thank you.
1: Minister of Education, Culture and Employment. Member from Inuvik-Bootlake.
10: Thank you, Mr. Speaker. So it's a little confusing. And I understand part of the conversation here is that the minister can't direct, the minister can't intervene with what the local education authorities are doing. However, we are the Department of Education. We have the Minister of Education, not the Minister of Let's Get a Board to Do This. Mr. Speaker, so my question is, maybe it's time that we take a look at the legislation around how the acts are administered around the education bodies, and is the minister willing to have that conversation? Thank you.
1: From Inuvik-Bootlake, Minister of Education, Culture and Employment.
9: Thank you very much, Mr. Speaker. So, Mr. Speaker, this work is already underway. It has definitely been a very eye-opening experience to become the Minister of Education and the Minister ultimately responsible for the education system, but we have a very decentralized system in the Northwest Territories. What I'm certainly learning from my colleagues in this House is they want to be able to hold me accountable for things that aren't always within my authority. And so this is definitely a very live conversation and definitely things that I would recommend that all residents of the territory participate in this review when it comes to their community and speak with their MLA, because governance will certainly be a hot topic and certainly be a part of the complete modernization of our Education Act in the territory. Thank you.
1: Minister of Education, Culture and Employment. Final supplementary. Member from Inuvik-Bootlake.
10: Thank you, and I appreciate that. And I understand that the decisions being made, that we're expecting that the minister are going to wear those decisions. That's why we're elected. And I also understand that there is certainly a decentralization of happening with education bodies. But so okay, the work is underway. Can the minister commit to when that we expect to see that review done and any timelines around having that work done so we can certainly have a look at that? Thank you, Mr. Speaker.
1: From Inuvik-Bootlake, Minister of Education, Culture and Employment.
9: Thank you very much, Mr. Speaker. So, Mr. Speaker, this will be the first piece of social legislation that the Government of the Northwest Territories does in collaboration with Indigenous governments. And so, certainly, the GNWT is not the only participant at the table in this piece of legislation. So, on one hand, we need to make sure that it's responsive and we're getting it done, but also need to make sure that we are providing appropriate time for our partners to participate in the modernization of this legislation. I would love the opportunity to be able to sit with the Standing Committee on Social Development and go over this should they request a briefing. Thank you.
1: Education, Culture, Employment. Oral questions. Member from Framelake.
11: Mr. Mr. Speaker, my questions are for the Minister of ITI. Mr. Speaker, I know the Minister announced a new Assistant Deputy Minister of Economic Development recently. Can the Minister help us understand how this position will relate to workforce development and planning? Thank you.
1: Member from Frame Lake, Minister, ITI.
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12: Hello, I'm Brad Savage. I am an obsessive record collector. 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It's almost like a time machine cruising through 100 years of music. 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I hope you'll join me for Cruisin' the Decades each Saturday at 11 a.m. right here on CKLB Radio, the voice of Denonday.
13: Got the blues? Just want to hear some blues. At the Crossroads can take care of that. 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Veteran blues man Mike Goulden is in the spotlight. Morgan Davis has the Lee Oscar Harmonica's classic cut, his original version of Why'd You Lie from 1982.
14: 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The voice of the Nantego Kukesago Dia.

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The confusion sets in before the doctor.

0: This is folk singer Michael Jonathan. We are so proud on WoodSongs this week to feature a 7-time Grammy Award-winning songwriter, producer. He discovered and produced all the Judds records, and he's got an amazing project called Night of the Orphan Train. It's Brent Mayer and all his friends, including IBMA Guitar Player of the Year Trey Hensley, on this week's broadcast of the WoodSongs Old Time Radio Hour.
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0: He had a closet big as a warehouse, and they all came out. 22 secretaries, 13 cocktail waitresses, one disc jockey, a broadcast personality, two truck drivers, and I'm going to tell you, those were the ugliest two women you ever laid your eyes on. Dull, friends, is in the eye of the beholder. Mr. Peepers was anything but dull. What a guy.
1: 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Think urge into Tilting is a bit and soon on the audience at Disney audience. No hell has new, and do not want a see hunter soon, because they don't a see hunter soon in what Pashana Sassarello.
2: 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This is Bobby Joe Greenland Morgan, Grand Chief President of Gwich'in Tribal Council. 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

And when I was a young girl, my dad warned me about the opposite sex. He'd say, yeah, that's just what you need, some crazy boy with wild ideas. You know what always happens next.

0: Got the blues? Just want to hear some blues. At the Crossroads can take care of that. Listen for Buddy Guy, Golly of Old, GA20 with Charlie Musselwhite, Billy Price, Tony D, and lots more. Veteran bluesman Mike Goulden is in the spotlight. Morgan Davis has the Lee Oscar Harmonica's classic cut, his original version of Why'd You Lie from 1982.
1: At the Crossroads. Taitsine yakale lofoton saze hejon CKLB beats ete ek etule hoots a wah on. Chuta quits etene, nene quits etene hete hoots a wah on.

0: 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I'm Brad Savage, and I hope you'll join me for this journey through a lifetime of record collecting and several generations of recorded music. 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

0: This is folk singer Michael Jonathan. We are so proud on WoodSongs this week to feature a 7-time Grammy Award-winning songwriter, producer. He discovered and produced all the Judds records, and he's got an amazing project called Night of the Orphan Train. 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
1: Tejinet a yakala horanosati, heisi, tejinet in tati guhinte, hejon, CKLB, beats a dig a, dishi, yen hitti, he dule, hua on.
2: Tapitaka cholo, yunga oxok to miltak, to sabo si CKLB kunit, nunaka kartut na lautati gun, im yohingi to harnak loaktut.

0: my name is Tanya Grubin. 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I play music during my show and I give you a little bit of information about each song. 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

0: Have you ever thought about digging back in popular music history? Let's hear what music sounded like 100 years ago. I'm Brad Savage, and I hope you'll join me for a musical time machine called Cruisin' the Decades, each Saturday at 11 a.m. on CKLB Radio. 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
1: 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Let me tell you about a new boogie beat. 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

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It's the rumba boogie and the doing it all.

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my friend, taking it easy here. I don't pass through this world but once, so I'm taking it easy here. Taking it easy here, my friend, taking it easy here. I don't pass through this world but once, so I'm taking it easy here. Oh, Steve. Some folks like the eastern states, some folks like the west. But to me it's all the same, just so I get my rest. My life's getting shorter every day, but the future holds no fear. I don't pass through this world but once, so I'm taking it easy here. Taking it easy here, my friend.

0: Got the blues? 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At the Crossroads can take care of that. 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Veteran bluesman Mike Goulden is in the spotlight. Morgan Davis has the Lee Oscar Harmonica's classic cut, his original version of Why'd You Lie from 1982.
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0: This is folk singer Michael Jonathan. 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

0: All the hits and the stars every weekend on American Country Countdown. 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

0: Got the blues? Just want to hear some blues. At the Crossroads can take care of that. Listen for Buddy Guy, Galia Volt, GA20 with Charlie Musselwhite, Billy Price, Tony D, and lots more. Veteran bluesman Mike Goulden is in the spotlight. Morgan Davis has the Lee Oscar Harmonica's classic cut, his original version of Why'd You Lie from 1982.
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potato from another time, hands as fine as a dealer.

0: This is folk singer Michael Jonathan. We are so proud on WoodSongs this week to feature a 7-time Grammy Award-winning songwriter, producer. He discovered and produced all the Judds records, and he's got an amazing project called Night of the Orphan Train. It's Brent Mayer and all his friends, including IBMA Guitar Player of the Year Trey Hensley, on this week's broadcast of the WoodSong Old Time Radio Hour.
1: What songs was a dee go yatik in it? I did sing what's a deal there. A died sent on Gomadu Honoki ah, yet so a died eeds and okay, Zetanina. So CKLB radio, okay. Then it did on radio, okay, that eat a walk over there.

CKLB radio wak e edait zet hat e komodu honun ni ait zon hon dain lat hanigots on hit ad duyat hi sin la ha ada akwe khwat on good di hani hit ad wa kono won ni gots on hit ad dagu wu zi hani egi zi si hani egi la hani dun de zon zon sin dun ya lin hit ad e yi hani hi hazon wet hawa la hante I'm going to do that CKLB radio. Okay. Wow.

0: 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Hey, it's Ryan Fox, and this weekend it's all about Yacht Rock, pizza, and Ashley McBride joins us as our special guest. 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
1: Kutiri American Country Countdown hu yete. Ayun ten tajin si taprocht ang halo. Zinke hant o tini are. Ayo chan si KLB Riduke, The Voice of Denede.
2: Hi, my name's Jazira Rabiska, and I love listening to CKLB. I'm from Fort Good Hope. Yoo-hoo!

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0: Oh, baby, when I get home. 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Show you. 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

0: But only you, Red, will do for this fella, because you are the Abbott into my Costello, and you are the fruit to my loom.
1: Here we go now.
0: Red Solo Cup, you're more than just plastic. You're more than amazing. You're more than fantastic. And believe me that I'm not the least bit sarcastic when I look at you and say, Red Solo Cup, you're not just a cup.
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0: You're my friend.
3: Friend.
1: Yeah.
3: Lifelong.
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0: Got the blues? Just want to hear some blues. At the Crossroads can take care of that. Listen for Buddy Guy, Golly of Old, GA20 with Charlie Musselwhite, Billy Price, Tony D, and lots more. Veteran bluesman Mike Goulden is in the spotlight. Morgan Davis has the Lee Oscar Harmonica's classic cut, his original version of Why'd You Lie from 1982.
1: Could be Crossroads, who you see? The Voice of Dana Day, who yet a lot.

I get to thinking lots of times about back when I was a lad, of the old home place where I grew up, of the days both good and bad. My overalls were hand-me-downs. My shoes were full of holes. I used to walk 4 miles to school every day, through the rain, the sleet, and the cold. I've seen the nights when my daddy would cry for the things that his family would need. But all he ever got was a Badland farm and 7 hungry mouths to feed. And yet our home fire never flickered once. 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

I've been rocked to sleep many a night to the tune of What a Friend. And come morning, Rock of Ages would wake me gently once again. And then Daddy would reach up and he'd take the Bible down and he'd read it loud and long. And I always felt that maybe our home was blessed when Daddy would say, Mama, sing a song. 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

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For you see, my mother sings in heaven now, around God's golden throne. 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

0: This is folk singer Michael Jonathan. We are so proud on WoodSongs this week to feature a 7-time Grammy Award-winning songwriter, producer. He discovered and produced all the Judds records, and he's got an amazing project called Night of the Orphan Train. It's Brent Mayer and all his friends, including IBMA Guitar Player of the Year Trey Hensley, on this week's broadcast of the WoodSong Old Time Radio Hour.
1: Here would song who yes he done. Sit on the Sunani on a doot old in a gloom zinger. Sit Disney on a doot on a glint, Johnsy KLB reduger.

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0: all the hits and the stars every weekend on American Country Countdown. Hey, it's Ryan Fox, and this weekend it's all about Yacht Rock, pizza, and Ashley McBride joins us as our special guest. 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
2: Hi, my name is Keelan Simpson. I'm from Hay River, and you're listening to CKLB 101.9, the voice of Den and Day.

Hello, I'm Brad Savage. I am an obsessive record collector. Now I'm sharing this lifelong collection with the world on a special one-hour show called Cruisin' the Decades. The concept is one song per decade from 1920 through the 2020s. It's almost like a time machine cruising through 100 years of music. Any genre and style of music is okay. Everything's represented. I hope you'll join me for Cruisin' the Decades each Saturday at 11 a.m. right here on CKLB Radio, the voice of Denendeh.

0: Got the blues? Just want to hear some blues. At the Crossroads can take care of that. Listen for Buddy Guy, Golly of Old, GA20 with Charlie Musselwhite, Billy Price, Tony D, and lots more. Veteran bluesman Mike Goulden is in the spotlight. Morgan Davis has the Lee Oscar Harmonica's classic cut, his original version of Why'd You Lie from 1982.
1: At the Crossroads, KLB, the voice of the Nantego Kukesago Dia.

0: This is folk singer Michael Jonathan. We are so proud on WoodSongs this week to feature a 7-time Grammy Award-winning songwriter, producer. He discovered and produced all the Judds records, and he's got an amazing project called Night of the Orphan Train. It's Brent Mayer and all his friends, including IBMA Guitar Player of the Year Trey Hensley, on this week's broadcast of the WoodSong Old Time Radio Hour.
1: What songs is it? That's it. 我可能啥子一个字？That's it. It's a tiny.

0: All the hits and the stars every weekend on American Country Countdown. Hey, it's Ryan Fox, and this weekend it's all about Yacht Rock, pizza, and Ashley McBride joins us as our special guest. 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Or will we have a brand new number one song in the land? 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
1: Hedron. CKLB beats a day, a cook a hater pishon and a good a shanka were a he do let its name, the insult a kuhiku, hedron. CKLB beats a dick a do let hoots awa on. Chutahin and a denawa hate hoots awa on.
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I'm Brad Savage, and I hope you'll join me for this journey through a lifetime of record collecting and several generations of recorded music. 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

0: Got the blues? Just want to hear some blues. At the Crossroads can take care of that. Listen for Buddy Guy, Golly of Old, GA20 with Charlie Musselwhite, Billy Price, Tony D, and lots more. Veteran bluesman Mike Goulden is in the spotlight. Morgan Davis has the Lee Oscar Harmonica's classic cut, his original version of Why'd You Lie from 1982.
1: At the Crossroads. Taitsine yakale lofoton saze hejon CKLB beit ete ik etule huts weh on. Chuta quits etene, nene quits etene hete huts weh on.

0: This is folk singer Michael Jonathan. We are so proud on WoodSongs this week to feature a 7-time Grammy Award-winning songwriter, producer. He discovered and produced all the Judd's records, and he's got an amazing project called Night of the Orphan Train. 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

Charlie was a farmer's son who used to feed the sows. And Mary was a country gal who used to milk the cows. And every time that Mary went with Charlie to the bray, she knew the guy was awful shy and

my name is Tanya Grubin. 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I play music during my show and I give you a little bit of information about each song. 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

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Let's hear what music sounded like 100 years ago. I'm Brad Savage, and I hope you'll join me for a musical time machine called Cruise in the Decades, each Saturday at 11 a.m. on CKLB Radio. 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

Christy Merlin, Michelle's video, just CKLB read with and scene 101.9. Zink Earth into Tilting is a bit and soon on it, odds into Disney odds in. 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

0: Got the blues? Just want to hear some blues. At the Crossroads can take care of that. 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Veteran bluesman Mike Goulden is in the spotlight. Morgan Davis has the Lee Oscar Harmonica's classic cut, his original version of Why'd You Lie from 1982.
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1949 and went to Detroit working on assembly line. The first year they had me putting wheels on Cadillacs. Every day I'd watch them beauties roll by, and sometimes I'd hang my head and cry, 'cause I always wanted me one that was long and black. One day I devised myself a plan that should be the envy of most any man. I'd sneak it out of there in a lunchbox in my hand. Now getting caught meant getting fired, but I figured I'd have it all by the time I retired. I'd have me a car worth at least 100 grand.

next day when I punched in with my big lunchbox and with help from my friend. I left that day with a lunchbox full of gears. I've never considered myself a thief, but GM wouldn't miss just one little piece, especially if I strung it out over several years. The first day I got me a fuel pump, and the next day I got me an engine and a trunk. Then I got me a transmission and all the chrome. The little things I could get in my big lunchbox, like nuts and bolts and all four shocks, but the big stuff we snuck out my buddy's mobile home. Now up to now my plan went all right till we tried to put it all together one night, and that's when we noticed that something was definitely wrong. The transmission was a 53 and the motor turned out to be a 73, and when we tried to put in the bolts all the holes were gone.

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About that time, my wife walked out, and I could see in her eyes that she had her doubts. But she opened the door and said, "Honey, take me for a spin." So we drove uptown just to get the tags, and I headed to ride on down Main Drag. I could hear everybody laughing for blocks around. But up there at the courthouse, they didn't laugh, cause to type it up, it took the whole staff. And when they got through, the title weighed 60 pounds.

Yeah, Red Rider, this is the Cottonmouth and the Psycho Billy Cadillac. Come on. Haul. This is the Cottonmouth and Negatory on the cost of this machine there, Red Rider. You might say I went right up to the factory and picked it up. It's cheaper that way.

0: This is folk singer Michael Jonathan. 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

I'm a feller with a heart of gold, with the ways of a gentleman, I've been told. The kind of a feller that wouldn't even harm a flea. But if me and a certain character met, the guy that invented the cigarette, I'd murder that son of a gun in the first degree. Now, it ain't cause that I don't smoke myself, and I don't reckon they hinder your health. I've smoked them all my life, and I ain't dead yet. But nicotine slaves are all the same at a petting party or a poker game. Everything's gotta stop while they have that cigarette.

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The kings and the queens, they just kept on coming round. Then I got a full and I bet it high, but my bluff didn't work on a certain guy. He just kept on a-raising and a-laying the money down. Now he'd raise me and I'd raise him. I sweated blood, I got a sink or swim. He finally called and then didn't raise the bet. I said, "Ace is full, pal, how about you?" And he said, "Well, I'll tell you in just a minute or two, but right now I just gotta have a cigarette."

0: I had a date with the cutest little girl in the 48 states, a hybrid uptown fancy little date. Now she said she loved me, and it seemed to me that things were just about like they ought to be, so hand in hand we strolled down Lover's Lane. She was oh so far from a chunk of ice, and our smooching party was going real nice, so help me Hannah, I think I'd have been there yet. But I give her a kiss and a little squeeze, and she said, Tex, excuse me please, but I just gotta have another cigarette.
1: 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Pop, pop, pop, and if you smoke yourself to death,
0: tell St. Peter at the Gold.

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I'm talking Steve McQueen, muscle car kind of thing.

my name is Tanya Grubin. 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I play music during my show and I give you a little bit of information about each song. This week, I have some country from artists like everyone's favorite Loretta Lynn, some 80s from a record-breaking Australian band, a hit from the most famous Book Talk TV series of today, and I threw in a fiddle song to bring up your heart rate. Be sure to tune in to the TLG Show this Saturday at 5 o'clock p.m. on CKLB, the voice of Denendeh.

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4: Got the blues? Just want to hear some blues. At the Crossroads can take care of that. Listen for Buddy Guy, Golly of Old, GA20 with Charlie Musselwhite, Billy Price, Tony D, and lots more. Veteran bluesman Mike Goulden is in the spotlight. Morgan Davis has the Lee Oscar Harmonica's classic cut, his original version of Why'd You Lie from 1982.
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It was not meant to be, for his folks would decide their son would not take a half-breed for it.

0: Did you know that once you start a job with a unionized employer, it doesn't automatically make you a member of the union? 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
1: This is folk singer Michael Jonathan. 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He discovered and produced all the Judd's records, and he's got an amazing project called Night of the Orphan Train. 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
2: What songs? What's a dig? Goyatik in it? Are they sing sing? What's a dig there? A dides and gomadu honuki ah. It's all a dides and a yidzin, okay? Zetanin. So CKLB radio, okay? 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

Good morning, Den and Day. How are you today? Welcome to today's broadcast of Den and Day Sunrise. I'm your host, Roy Dahl. It is Thursday, May 28th today, the 148th day of the year, which means if you're counting, there are only 217 days left in the year 2026. And by the way, just to let you know, that today marks that if you're looking forward to celebrating Aunt and Uncle's Day on Saturday, July 26th, this is a reminder that you have to wait 58 days to show your aunt, uncle, or both exactly how much you love and appreciate them. The Weather Bureau tells me that here in the Capital Region, we should be expecting sunny conditions today with a high of 19 and a low of 9 degrees. But, as always, wherever you are and whatever you're doing, as long as you have a smile on your face and a song in your heart and a skip in your step, every day is B-E-A-utiful. So grab your coat, get outside, and enjoy the day with someone. Talk to someone who drives for a living, whether they drive a taxi cab or a big 18-wheeler rig. Find out what they do on a daily basis, what part of their job gives them the greatest career satisfaction, and how do they overcome some of their most challenging days. Who knows, maybe after a long conversation over a hot coffee, a cup of tea, or a cool beverage, you might discover within yourself the desire to drive for a living one day. We'd like to welcome all of our listeners from across Den and Day, whether you're listening as you're driving or from the comfort of your home, office, school, or work site. Good morning, Den and Day. And if you tuned in to us through CKLBRadio.com, whether you're tuned in from the Atlantic Canada, Quebec, Ontario, the Prairies, the West Coast, Yukon, or Nunavut regions, or perhaps somewhere else in the world, maybe you're tuned in to us from Panama, or perhaps somewhere in Belgium, or maybe even somewhere else in South Vietnam. Well, wherever you tuned into us from, thank you for tuning in. 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There are thousands and thousands of internet radio stations and podcasts, and hundreds of AM and FM stations all over the world. But we are really happy that you tuned into our station here in the Northwest Territories, otherwise known as Den and Day. As usual, we have a lot in store for you. We've got some great music, some interesting stories and tidbits along the way, regional weather and news updates later on. But before we get to all of that, let's sit back, relax, and enjoy this song that I'm sure will bring a smile to your face.

Welcome back. Yes, it is indeed Thursday, May 28th today. The 22nd Thursday on the 21st week of 2026. And if you're counting, today marks the 70th day of spring, which means there are only 24 days left until the arrival of summer. There are, of course, several reasons we should be celebrating today. For instance, did you know that today is National Brisket Day? It is also Eat More Fruits and Vegetables Day. But I'll tell you more about those later on in the show. Today we see the continuation of such things as Older Person's Mental Health Week, as well as Prepare Tomorrow's Parents Month. A reminder that the astrological sign for this time of May is Gemini, the birth flowers for May, Lily of the Valley, and Hawthorn, the birth stone, Emerald. And Emerald symbolizes rebirth and is believed to grant the owner foresight, good fortune, and youth. Famous people who were born on this day include Ian Fleming, the well-known English journalist and author who created the series James Bond. You remember him, Bond. James Bond, yes, that's who I am. Ian Fleming was born on this day in 1908. And scrolling down the list here, American singer, songwriter, and actress Gladys Knight was born on this day in 1944. And Patch Adams, a well-known American physician and author who founded the Gesundheit Institute, was born on this day in 1945. Famous people who were married on this day in 1954, actor Kirk Douglas married producer Ann Budines. And in 1959, Muppeteer Jim Henson married Jane Nebel. Scrolling through the pages of time now, looking for all the good things that happened on this day. In 1892, John Muir organized the Sierra Club in San Francisco, California. In 1937, Volkswagen, the German automobile manufacturer, was founded. And scrolling down the list here, in 1952, women in Greece were granted the right to vote. In music history on this day, in 1973, the song Louisiana Woman and Mississippi Man was the third number one country hit by Conway Twitty and Loretta Lynn. In 1975, the Doobie Brothers' fifth album, Stampede, was certified gold. And in 1982, the song Eye of the Tiger, the theme song for the Rocky III movie that opened in theaters, Sylvester Stallone asked Chicago band Survivor to write and record the song for the movie. In sports history on this day in 1742, Goodman's Fields, London, opened the first indoor swimming pool. In 1907, the first Isle of Man TT race was held. And in 1951, Willie Mays got his first major league home run after going 0-for-12. Your word of the day from our good friends at Merriam-Webster Dictionary is ingratiate,

It's spelled I-N-G-R-A-T-I-A-T-E. Ingratiate. It is a verb. And to ingratiate yourself with others is to gain their favor or approval by deliberately doing or saying things they will like. Ingratiate is usually used with, and is often, though not always, used disapprovingly. An example of how you could use the word in a sentence is, although she was nervous to be the new girl in school, Emma quickly ingratiated herself with her classmates through her effortless charm and kind of demeanor. So your challenge for today is to try and use that word in an everyday conversation. In the meantime, if today is your birthday, here is your birthday horoscope. Self-confidence and action are highlighted in the year ahead, with Sun sextile Mars in your solar return. You tend to instinctively know the right course of action to take in most situations. Your desire nature is strong and increases physical activity is possible. Independent work is favored. Competitive activities may also thrive this year. And that is your birthday horoscope for Thursday, May 28th. And if today is your birthday, on behalf of everybody here at CKLB, we wish you the very best on this day of day. So, happy birthday! And we dedicate this song to you.

0: May 28, 1934, a medical miracle that later turns tragic in Ontario, Canada, where the Dion quintuplets are born. Ontario's provincial government deems the girls' parents to be unfit and puts the quints in a specially built hospital. That's where the identical sisters become a money-making tourist attraction during the Great Depression. Years later, the three surviving quints sue Ontario's government and receive a $2.8 million settlement. 1908. Ian Fleming, the novelist who created the fictional British super spy James Bond, is born in London. 1972, the Duke of Windsor, the only British monarch to voluntarily relinquish the crown, dies in Paris at age 77. The former King Edward VIII abdicated the throne in order to marry Wallace Warfield Simpson, an American divorcee. 1998.
1: When I was meditating.
2: He was sleeping.
1: Right, and Gandhi was just a lazy little goof who slept about 18 hours a day.
0: In California, actor and comedian Phil Hartman is shot to death by his wife, Bryn, who then kills herself. And 1957, baseball's National League approves moving the Brooklyn Dodgers to Los Angeles and the New York Giants to San Francisco. Today in history, May 28th, Sandy Kozel, The Associated Press.
3: Now, here are three reasons to celebrate Thursday, May 28th. Did you know that today is Eat More Fruits and Vegetables Day? 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Eat More Fruits and Vegetables Day is dedicated to a cause. The increase in obesity and lifestyle diseases among people is a major concern nowadays. This is a day to remind us of the importance of fresh food, which helps us lead a healthy life. Today is also National Brisket Day. Every year on this date, National Brisket Day celebrates one of the nine prime cuts of beef. Today presents an opportunity to enjoy a delicious cut of beef in a variety of ways. Just make sure it cooks slow and long. Brisket comes from the breast or lower chest of beef or veal, and when prepared correctly, renders both flavor and tenderness. Brisket is a tough and relatively inexpensive cut of meat that requires some patience to cook in order to reach maximum tenderness. But it's guaranteed that the reward is well worth the effort. So how do you observe this day? How do you prepare your brisket? Share your tips and recipes online. And while you're at it, explore other recipes and flavors as well. And finally, if you're still looking for a reason to celebrate, you could be celebrating National Hamburger Day. This day wraps up Hamburger Month and ushers in the summer grilling season. Hamburger, seasoned ground beef grilled and placed between two slices of bread or a bun. We even top them with sauteed onions, peppers, pickles, sliced onions, or cheese. Add condiments such as ketchup, mustard, or mayo. Any of these combinations create a modern version of a hamburger. And did you know that the world's largest hamburger was 2,566 pounds and 9 ounces? And that was achieved in Pilsting, Germany on July 9th, 2017. So simply put, how do you observe this day? You could fire up the grill and get some patty started. And will you add cheese and make it a double? There are so many options when it comes to our burgers these days. And by the way, don't forget to invite your favorite radio announcer, family, and friends. And there you have it. Three reasons to celebrate Wednesday, May 28th. Have a great day.
4: Here was an agent overseas and happened to be in Ireland, and there was an emergency and it was necessary to contact him immediately. So they called in another agent and they said, now you'll go there, his name is Murphy, and your recognition will be to say, 'tis a fair day, but it'll be lovelier this evening. So we went to Ireland, little town in Ireland, into the pub, elbowed himself up to the bar, ordered a drink, and then said to the bartender, how would I get in touch with Murphy? And the bartender says, well, if it's Murphy the farmer you want, it's 2 miles down the road and it's the farm on the left. He said, if it's Murphy the bootmaker, he's on the second floor of the building across the street. And he says, my name is Murphy. So he picked up the drink and he said, well, 'tis a fair day, but it'll be lovelier this evening. Oh, he said, it's Murphy the spy you want. Well, he...
5: This is always a problem, going to your local pharmacy to get medication. I don't know why. You give your slip to the pharmacist, he always looks at it, he's like, oh! It's going to be about another 25 minutes if you want to walk around Walgreens. About another 25 minutes. And I'm like, it's right there. But you never question the pharmacist, you're always like, oh, okay. I didn't take the walk, I stood my ground. I go, you got it, right? He's like, yeah, we got it. I go, why not walk around? He's like, there's people ahead of you. I go, no, they're not. I'm staring right at you. Where are they? He's like, they're walking around Walgreens. What?
6: What?
7: What are you doing there?
6: I'm eating.
7: I can see that. You're doing it wrong.
6: What are you talking about?
7: You're almost finished your peas there. And you ain't even started that other, what do you call?
6: The zucchini?
7: Yeah, whatever.
6: Well, I was going to eat the zucchini after I finished the peas.
7: Then when are you going to get to the turkey?
6: After the zucchini.
7: That's dumb. Can't you eat like a normal person?
6: What's normal?
7: You're supposed to eat a little of the peas, then a little bit of the cuisine there.
6: Zucchini.
7: Whatever. And you take a little of the turkey there. You see that? So you get a good mixture there. That's what you call a balanced meal.
6: Arch, you've been watching me eat for 6 years. How come you never mentioned this before?
7: Because you're eating slow tonight. Before, your fork was always a blow. Don't keep doing what I tell you is wrong there. I'm trying to teach you something about your system there. Listen to me. You're supposed to eat a little of the peas, then a little of the cuisine there, then a little of the turkey, so that you get the even mix going down, see, and go to all parts of your body even at the same time. See what I'm talking about? The way you eat there, a lump of this, a lump of that, a lump of this over here, everything goes to different parts in different ways, see? I don't know. Well, maybe your lung could get all of the peas. The cuisine could all rush to a foot. The turkey, I don't know, maybe the turkey all go to your heart. There's too much meat in your heart. You get what you call a coronial trombone.
6: I never thought of that.
7: Well, I'm telling you. That's why your most perfect food is your sandwich. And especially your hero sandwich, see? Because everything you got in there, your meats is there, your cheese is there, your tomatoes, sauce is in there, delicious bread on the top, delicious bread on the bottom. You take a bite of that, and everything is all nice and mixed up there, and it goes down, all mixed, see, with each bite.
3: Here's another entry from the files of the odd, the curious, and the interesting. A Japanese startup unveiled its single-rider hover bike with a video showing the airborne vehicle circling a track. The X Turismo Limited Edition model was taken for a test drive at the Fuji Speedway Racing Course in Oyama, and a video of the flight was posted to the company's YouTube account. The bike featured a combustible engine and four battery-powered motors that allow it to move at speeds of up to 60 miles per hour. Ex Turismo said the bike is available in Japan for $680,000. And that's a story from the files of the odd, the curious, and the interesting.
8: You will dress only in attire specially sanctioned by MIB Special Services. You'll conform to the identity we give you. Eat where we tell you, live where we tell you. From now on, you'll have no identifying marks of any kind.

You will not stand out in any way. Your entire image is crafted to leave no lasting memory with anyone you encounter. You are a rumor, recognizable only as deja vu and dismissed just as quickly. You don't exist. You were never even born. Anonymity is your name. Silence, your native tongue. You are no longer part of the system. You are above the system, over it, beyond it. We're them. We're they.

From the CKLB newsroom, here are some of the stories making headlines this hour. In national news come these stories. The Canadian Police Association has requested an investigation into a CBC APTN documentary from April 2026, which explores the relationship between police and Indigenous communities. The documentary features allegations of systemic racism and misconduct from current and former officers. The CPA contends that it misrepresented officers' views and lacked balance, claiming the interviewees were misled and that the documentary does not accurately represent police efforts to combat racism and discrimination. This request has ignited discussions on press freedom, journalistic integrity, and police accountability. Elsewhere in national news comes this story. In Saskatchewan, the Federation of Sovereign Indigenous Nations is urging the federal government to adopt a one-parent rule for First Nations children, allowing registration if at least one parent is a member. This change aims to combat declining membership and strengthen communities, addressing criticism of the current requirement that both parents must be members. The Federation of Sovereign Indigenous Nations sees this reform as crucial for Indigenous Nations, sees this reform as crucial for asserting Indigenous rights and promoting

putting self-determination. In territorial news come these stories. MLA Jane Way Allen Armstrong wants the GNWT to contact residents affected by high lead levels in NWT schools' drinking water, as testing shows. When lead was discovered in the schools in her own constituency, she urged Health Minister Lisa Semler to follow up with former residents and staff. Way Allen Armstrong highlighted the health hazards of lead exposure, especially for children. Semler suggested that anyone concerned should contact local health providers for lead testing. New testing protocols were put in place in October after lead levels at several schools, including Mackenzie Mountain School, exceeded Health Canada guidelines. 5 years after the Access to Information and Protection of Privacy Act was passed, none of the Northwest Territories municipalities are covered. The July 2021 amendments authorize municipalities to do this, but implementation is delayed due to regulatory requirements. A working group has recommended a central access and privacy office, but LGANT might not have the resources to operate it. The Department of Justice said financial considerations will be discussed in the next Legislative Assembly. The latest recommendations on inclusion, dating back to 2014, raise questions about the operations and funding of the municipalities. And finally, James Marlowe and Stephanie Poole are candidates for chief at the Hlutzulkay Dene First Nation, with Marlowe currently serving in that role. Marlowe has criticized the GNWT regarding an apology related to a 2022 raid and raised concerns about support for First Nation priorities. Stephanie Poole, however, who has served as a counselor and wellness coordinator, highlighted her experience on a campaign website. The chief election is scheduled for June 3rd, with council nominations opening on June 2nd and elections for councillors on July 2nd. And those are some of the stories making headlines this hour from the CKLB Newsroom.

I think we are at a popcorn moment in human development. Now, what is a popcorn moment? It's basically the ability of humans to predict the future, and that we are curious when it comes to discovering the things that our eyes cannot see, that we want to learn, and that we want to discover. The setting is easy. You go to your kitchen with some friends, and you're making popcorn the old-fashioned way. Not in the microwave bag, but you take a pan, a little bit of cooking oil, and a handful of popcorn kernels. You put it into the oil, and you switch on the hot plate. And then a little red dot goes on your cooking plate that shows that the pot or the heat is going up. And you ask your friends, how long in the future, how long will it take until we have popcorn? And you'll see different ways of predicting the future. One or two will probably be ahead of their time, and you know, probably there's a little bit drop of water between the pan and the hot plate, and it makes this noise, doom. And they say, oh, it's already starting. But it was just a drop of water that is was going turning into vapor and lifting up the pot a little bit and then bringing it back down on the hot plate. No popcorn. Wrong prediction. A minute goes by. 2 minutes go by. Nothing happens. And then there are those who doubt the things that can happen in the future. And they say, well, we've waited 2 minutes now. I think it's not going to happen. So they make a linear prediction. Nothing happened in the last 2 minutes. Nothing will happen in the next 2 minutes. But those of us who stay curious and use the abilities that we have right now to have just-in-time learning, to have the ability to feed our curiosity with the information and knowledge that we didn't have to learn in school, but we can get it right now. And you pull out your smartphone and you Google popcorn. And what you get is basically all the information you need to make a good prediction, because at the Wikipedia page of popcorn, it says popcorn pops in hot oil at about 180 degrees Celsius, 360 degrees Fahrenheit. And if you pull up the drawer beneath the hot plate and you find the meat thermometer, you can stick it into

to the oil and see where we are in the trend that enables the popcorn. And you see we are at 150 degrees, 150, 151, 152, 153. So it goes up at about 1 degree a second. And now you can make, with this information, a very good prediction and say in about 30 seconds, we'll see it coming. And then the first popcorn pops. It pops because the heat from the oil goes into the kernel, and in the middle of the kernel is the seed, which is surrounded by a little water and a little bit of corn oil. And the water starts at 100 degrees to turn from liquid into gas or into steam. And the pressure gets so high that it basically explodes at one point in time, and it diffuses into the cornstarch that is surrounded and blows it up. But does it take another 1 or 2 minutes for the next kernel to pop? No, once it starts, it makes pop, pop, pop, pop, pop, pop, pop, pop, pop, pop, pop, pop, pop, pop, pop, pop. And within a few seconds, all the popcorn kernels pop, like a firework. And that's an exponential growth curve that is totally different than just the warming up the oil. It's a tipping point, as we call it. And we are right now, as human beings, as we are here in this room and out there, we are at this tipping point of a new era of how we understand our human development, our growth, our ability to learn, the way that we work in the future, and as we function as a society. Now, the tipping point that we are facing right now is basically that we have reached a point that was just about 100 weeks ago when we had the first machine that did something what used to be the domain of humans, to learn. And if you think about it, the reason why we are here today is our ability to learn. From the first day when we were born until the day that we die, we basically do pattern recognition and we learn. We don't know much when we come onto this earth. We have to learn how to walk. We have to learn how to listen and to talk and to express our feelings and to use language wisely. We have to learn the skills that we need to do our work and to become a professional and to be able to use tools to build something great, to be creative, to have an idea and then turn it into something that other people can enjoy. And the thing is, we also call this moment in time the end of stupidity. And the funny thing is, when I say that, many people think about the stupidity of humans, which I'm not going to talk about. That will still be there. But the tipping point basically is that computers in the past were able to calculate something. They had a programming logic with they, you know, with if then else. But they were not able to understand and learn what we are doing. And we think we are so sophisticated in that what we do. We sit in front of a computer and we use our fingers and type in something on the keyboard, some numbers to fill an Excel sheet or some letters to fill our email response. But the computer, although we probably have done it hundreds and hundreds of times, didn't have this thing that humans would have and say, well, now I know what you're doing, and I think I can help you with that. I can help you with thinking and finding the right information, finding the right words. And that basically is the big tipping point of our time. Like when we look into the history books, when there are still books in 100 years from now, we will define the beginning of the 2020s as this tipping point. Now, why is this so important? Because when we are talking about AI, most of our talk is about angst and fear and our, we are really afraid of what AI could do to us. But this is the wrong question. We have to make a mind shift and think the other way. What can AI do for us so that we have a better life and reach a new level of consciousness, of the ability to learn about the way to express ourselves, to find what our real meaning is in life? And if you think about it that way, there's so much promise that it can bring. I don't know if you're really happy in the things that you do at work. I think it's become more complicated. We got more information than ever before. We have more communication than ever before on different platforms and different devices and 24/7 news. We have to filter between fake news and real news, and we have to keep up with all the innovation pace. And it really fries our brain.
Many people are discouraged right now in their work and say, it's too much, I cannot keep up, it's too complicated. But the thing is, we cannot stop the human development and go back to a time where we used to be. The past is gone, the present right now is in flux, nobody really knows where it's going, and the future is still out of focus. But we have to really think about what AI could do for us. And I often think, how much of my potential can I really use in doing my daily routines and work? And the thing is, on Sunday afternoon, I usually do my to-do list for the week, what I want to accomplish from Monday to Friday. And most of the time, it's a long list, because on the Sunday afternoon, you have the creativity and you write down everything you want to do. And then the week goes by, and on Friday afternoon, you still look at it and say, oh, no, I haven't done half the thing. Many of these things are routines, are things that my computer or an AI that is near me could see and understand and say, hey, Lars, you've done that the third or fourth time, and I've seen you do it. I think I can do it as well. And it would take away the routines and the boring stuff. And just imagine a time, and I would say it's in about 200 weeks from now, that's about 4 years, every one of us will have so much artificial intelligence around us that it will do the routines and the things that we are not good at, that we don't like, or that just consume so much time, will do for us. And imagine you have this weekly to-do list make it on Sunday, you go Monday to work, and on Monday afternoon at 4 o'clock p.m., you are done with your week's work. It's all done. Somebody helped you with that. And now you have Tuesday, Wednesday, Thursday, and Friday to do what you really want to do. And there's one list that I still have. It's my to-do when time list. That's my bucket list that I want to do if I have done all the things that I had to do, and I would really get to get a better person, to learn something, to be better. So let's go through one idea. I think that we are probably calling AI by the wrong name. We are calling it artificial intelligence. And artificial is something cold and very mechanical. It's not real, it's not natural, and you know, it really scares us. But let's put some other points to the word, or to the letter A. And one is, I would just suggest to think about ambient intelligence. AI is not artificial intelligence, it's ambient intelligence. Now, what do I mean by that? We are social beings. We surround ourselves with people, friends, other tutors, mentors, people who inspire us. People who actually do something, bring something forward that honor us, that see the worth that we have and the abilities to be, you know, different parts of a group. And once we find this group, we grow. We grow through the things that we do together. And when you have the right friends, your life is so much better. It's so much more inspiring. It's so much more rewarding. Now, think of an AI as an ambient intelligence that has the ability to go with you through life and teach you the things that you don't know, to inspire you with things that you should do, to enable you to do the things that you always wanted to do. And think of a extension of your social being, that you are enabled to do things. So all of a sudden, AI doesn't come as a threat, but as a tool that is very useful. And the other thing is, we can also call it augmented intelligence. Augmented intelligence in the way that I'm pretty aware that my intelligence in my brain is pretty limited. There are many times that I sit in front of something and I said, I don't get it. It's too complicated. It's too hard to learn. And if you had an intelligence that said, no, it's not that complicated, I know the best way to tell you about it and how we can go about it, and you have a teacher and a tutor that really knows how you learn, you can learn so much faster and so much better. And you can probably even close the gap between the experience that you have to make through life. And we all may make mistakes and experiences, and oftentimes it takes a long time for us to really understand what really happened. And
probably you know that too, these aha moments where months or even years later you say, oh, now I get it what I did wrong back then. Oh my God, I wish I had known that a little earlier, a little bit sooner. If we close that gap, we will have a better life. The shocking thing is, if we are lucky, we have 4,000 weeks to live. After 4,000 weeks, you're about 77 years old. And during that time, all you do is learn, actually experience the world, trying to get the person that you want to be, to understand how social beings interact with each other, to find your place in this world. And just think, you have an augmented intelligence that helps you reach this goal a little faster. Not on week 3,999, but in the middle of life. If you would have known what you know now 20 years ago, think about how much better your life was. And the thing is, we are entering this new era right now. AI is not something that goes against us. It is a tool, just like so many tools that we have created to make our lives better. The plow, the printing press, electricity, the internet. And we had to figure out how to use these tools. But tools, just as someone has the skill to use a tool very good, you can do magic with it. You can build something, you can create something, you can build something that you are proud of and other people are proud of too, to make a mark in your life. And we now are at the verge into this new era. So I asked myself, the future is not something that we are just waiting on, it's something that we are creating for ourselves, but also for our families, for the companies that we work for our societies. And when it comes to AI, it's probably the strongest tool that humankind has ever invented. And we wouldn't be here today if we hadn't learned how to work with the tools that we invented. We wouldn't have been able to build this place, to have light here, to have the internet, to transport this information. And AI is basically the start of a new era, how we work. And in the best case, we will let go of the things that stress us out, that hinder us from being the persons we can be or should be or want to be. The ability to learn, even not even in school or in university, but throughout life, and keep out the stress. Even if we want to change our job at the age of 50, we will have a mentor and a tutor that will guide us and help us and to learn and to discover and to have fun. So I suggest when we talk about AI, let's not talk about artificial intelligence because it misleads us. Let's talk about ambient intelligence and augmented intelligence. And to be honest, I think we are at the time, if we don't work with AI in a productive way, we are in much more trouble than if we are starting to learn, starting to discover, and starting to shape how this tool that we've built can actually enable us to do greater things. What a time to live in. Thank you.

Reconciliation is dead, or so it's been said. But is that really so? Tanse, hello. I am a two-spirit Nehio Apitiko Sasanasqueo. I'm an indigenous queer Cree Métis woman. I tell you that not because it defines me, but because it does tell you the experience of the lens through which I experience the world. And so my story goes, from my ancestors to me, and to those that will follow. I want to first acknowledge that we are gathered here today on lands that are deeply connected to Indigenous peoples who have historically lived and who currently live in this territory. These groups include the Neutral, Anishinaabe, and Haudenosaunee peoples. And like my ancestors in Treaty 6 territory, I recognize that these particular lands have been a deep source of learning for Indigenous peoples here. And I am committed to respecting the traditional knowledge that they have gathered from these lands and to learning from their experiences on them. Indeed, we have learned of some of those darkest experiences. From 2008 to 2015, 6,500 Indian residential school survivors shared heart-wrenching testimony at gatherings held across Turtle Island for the Truth and Reconciliation Project. They shared their experiences of exposure to shame, violence, and abuse, and the impact those acts had on their lives and the lives of those that followed. The TRC came out with a final report in December 2015 that contained 94 calls to action for reconciliation between Canadians and Indigenous peoples in Canada. Ever since then, reconciliation has been quite the buzzword. But what about the 94 actions? Can reconciliation be accomplished? And if so, who's responsible? Can it start from just one person? Or will it take an entire community? Before I answer those questions, I first want to share what reconciliation definitely is not. And perhaps that will help with our understanding. Reconciliation is not tokenistic. What do I mean by tokenistic? Well, for example, if through your good intentions of being inclusive, you are inviting us to come sing, dance, and drum at your event, but you haven't invited us to the decision-making, planning, and resource-sharing table, then you're being tokenistic. You're inviting us to entertain you, but not to meaningfully engage with you. You get the benefit of us being there, but really, we aren't. Second, reconciliation cannot be about beneficence. That is, giving to someone without asking what they need, but rather deciding for them. It's about giving to feel good for giving, not necessarily to make a constructive difference in the life of someone else, but to make a difference in your own. We can't possibly know what someone else needs until we have a conversation with them. And charity isn't positive if the recipient ends up feeling indebted. That's just another form of a power imbalance. And third, reconciliation is not performative allyship. So let me explain. Allyship is when a non-marginalized group comes together to leverage their power and privilege to advocate alongside a marginalized group. This can be a good thing when it's used to bring about social justice and change. Performative allyship is play acting. It's professing support and solidarity for show. It's not really helpful, rather it's about self-benefit. It draws the attention away from the marginalized group and puts it on the non-marginalized group who are really just trying to look good in the eyes of others. For example, someone takes a picture of themselves and posts it on Instagram while they're out with us early in the day, marching and with their drums, singing the women's warrior song to protect the lands and the waters. But later that day, they're out with their non-Indigenous friends and they don't speak up when someone says a racial slur or starts ranting that the natives just got to get over themselves.
Or you friend me on social media and immediately start private messaging me and bombarding me with news articles about violence against indigenous peoples, rather than resharing or retweeting so others who don't know can have an opportunity to learn. You're not being brave and you're not being helpful. Believe me, I am well aware of the violence against indigenous peoples. You need to ask yourself, who are you doing that for? And lastly, reconciliation is not putting the burden on Indigenous peoples of educating you. Your learning is your responsibility. We are incredibly busy advocating for ourselves and our communities. Delivering learning to you is added labor. And with Google, you have all the information you'll ever need if you just take the trouble to look for it. There's a plethora of Indigenous news, articles, stories, scholarship, anything you want at the click of a button. You can learn about our traumas, but you can also learn about our rich cultures, our resilience to colonization, and our amazing contributions to Canada. You don't need to continue to ask us to relive our traumas solely for your learning benefit. Okay, now that I got that off my chest, let me tell you what I think reconciliation is. It's what you do at your dinner table. It's the conversations you have with your families when you're watching the evening news. It's what you do when you're prepping to teach your students, drawing on Indigenous scholarship, stories, articles, films, to amplify the learning outcomes of your lesson plans, even when the topic you're covering is not about Indigenous peoples. Reconciliation is providing your children the right knowledge so that they can respectfully get along with and play with Indigenous children. Reconciliation is about being accountable to yourself, to learning and sharing within your circle of influence, to and experiencing the joys and the struggles of life alongside us. Reconciliation is donating your time and money to support Indigenous leadership and Indigenous-led work. It's about reaching out to your elected representatives and asking them to stand up for Indigenous justice and Indigenous rights, to implement the 94 calls to action from the TRC and the calls to justice from the Missing and Murdered Indigenous Women and Girls and Two-Spirit Inquiry. Reconciliation is speaking up when you hear racial slurs and hate speech, speaking against racial profiling and injustices, and amplifying, not replacing, Indigenous voices. Reconciliation is knowing that it is uncomfortable to speak up, but doing it because it's the right thing to do, even if an Indigenous person doesn't know you're doing it, and being okay with that. Reconciliation is the concrete things you can do every day without unnecessarily drawing attention to yourself. It's about listening, and more importantly, about being able to let go of always having control. Reconciliation isn't dead unless you choose to let it die. Reconciliation can start where you are with what you're doing. Never underestimate the power of a small group of people. Have the courage to be uncomfortable alongside us as you choose the path to reconciliation. Thank you all so much.

0: That's just what they want you to believe. Welcome to WatchMojo.com, and today we're counting down our picks for the top 10 crazy conspiracy theories.
1: What are you spraying me with?
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0: For this list, we've decided to focus on offbeat conspiracy theories.
3: Sure you were, Rummy.
0: We've already listed the standards in our top 10 conspiracies of all time video. You know, 9/11 was an inside job, JFK's assassination was a government plot, the moon landing was faked, aliens crashed in Roswell, and the royal family killed Princess Di, yada yada yada. We've reserved this list for the really wacky theories. So get your tinfoil hats out, it's about to get nutty. Number 10, Stephen King killed John Lennon.
4: I'm the most normal guy in the world.
0: This theory submits that horror writer Stephen King, and not Mark David Chapman, pulled the trigger on the former Beatle.
5: I'm the man exposing the truth about John Lennon's murder. Stephen King, KCK resident, shot John Lennon.
0: Citing secret government messages in important American media, conspiracy theorist Steve Lightfoot posits that Lennon's was a politically motivated murder, orchestrated by Richard Nixon and Ronald Reagan. Using the rationale, it's true or he'd sue, Lightfoot basically only has a case because King and Chapman look vaguely similar. Number 9. Redheads, the spawn of aliens.
6: It came when I saw your Kryptonian beacon.
7: Yeah, whatever you say.
0: The internet's curiosity about gingers has translated into numerous theories about their origin. And in fact, redheads do differ biologically from their less fiery-haired counterparts.
8: This disease is called gingivitis.
0: Apparently, they have a different threshold for pain, are more susceptible to certain diseases, and, get this, are more likely to hate the dentist.
9: Are you about done?
7: Well, I'm just getting warmed up.
0: But conspiracy theorists took that one step too far and submitted that their differences meant they weren't even of this world.
8: In conclusion, I will leave you with this. If you think that the ginger problem is not a serious one, think again.
0: Number 8. Britney and Bush. Remember Brit's public meltdown?
10: Yeah.
0: Her head-shaving, umbrella-wielding, no-underwear period sure grabbed headlines. But some people think the pop princess wanted the publicity. But not for the reason you're thinking. According to this theory, the Bush administration enlisted Ms. Spears to distract the public from any GW oopsies.
11: The United States and our allies have prevailed.
0: Is it merely coincidence that Britney and KFED broke up the same week the GOP got routed in the 2006 midterm elections?
12: Honestly, I think we should just trust our president in every decision that he makes, and we should just support that, you know?
13: Hey, there's something over here you need to see.
0: Number 7, space Nazis.
14: Who are these guys anyway?
15: Nazis. From the moon.
14: Real live Nazis.
0: As if believing the Holocaust didn't actually happen wasn't crazy enough, there are other nutty stories attached to Hitler's Third Reich.
16: Hey, the moon Nazis are coming!
0: The most persistent has the Germans building spacecraft and successfully flying to the moon, where they built a base and met dozens of alien races. So when did this supposedly happen? As early as 1942.
17: I'm sorry, what?
0: And where are all these crafts now? Hidden in Antarctica, naturally. Number 6, the Phantom Time Hypothesis. You can always rely on the calendar, right? German historian Herbert Illig says 9. He suggests we're currently living in the 18th century, and the years between about 600 and 900 AD never happened. So what, you ask? Well, that'd mean some historical figures didn't exist, and artifacts from that period are either from another time or forged, signifying a far-reaching and elaborate cover-up. However, most historians agree this one's crap. Number 5, wacky wingdings. Before emoticons, the wingdings font let Microsoft users spice up documents. However, days after its 1992 release, a supposedly anti-Semitic message was discovered. The letters NYC were represented by a skull and crossbones, a Star of David, and a thumbs up. After 9/11, the scandal worsened when rumors swirled that one of the flight's numbers translated to, well, this. However, neither plane that hit the World Trade Center bore the number Q33NY, so consider this one debunked. Number 4, Hoover's gay assassins. No conspiracy theory list is complete without a mention of JFK's assassination. And some theorists believe longtime FBI director J. Edgar Hoover was involved, probably because he was dogged by rumors of his homosexuality for much of his career. One wild premise suggests that Hoover hired an all-gay assassin squad to kill the president, because no one would suspect anyone so flamboyantly dressed of a crime so heinous. Number 3. Hippie operatives. Some of the hippie era's biggest celebs have American military links.
9: Wait!
0: That must mean they were planted to infiltrate the counterculture, right?
10: I wonder what that means.
0: Icons like Frank Zappa, Jim Morrison, Papa John Phillips, Stephen Stills, and David Crosby came from families with military history.
17: Don't let the past remind us of what we are not now.
0: So conspiracy theorists suggest they were MK Ultra operatives. Groomed by the CIA to help control the hippies. Or, worse yet, they helped the CIA invent hippies. Number 2, tools of control. Fluoride, barcodes, vaccines, you name it, conspiracy theorists think the government's trying to control you with it. But this time, they've got facts to back their theory up. To prevent drug and booze abuse, the U.S. government poisoned alcohol during Prohibition and inadvertently killed 10,000 in the process. During the 70s, they sprayed Mexican pot crops with an illness-inducing herbicide. So maybe this one's not so unbelievable? Number 1. Beware the reptilians. Conspiracy theorist David Icke says reptilians are the single most important threat facing humanity. What are reptilians? Shape-shifting, blood-guzzling, 5 to 12 foot tall humanoid reptiles with a secret underground lair that are out to conquer the world by infiltrating governments, obviously.
2: As overlord, all will kneel trembling before me and obey my brutal commands. End communication.
0: And Icke says this one goes way up. According to him, the Clintons, Bushes, and Queen Elizabeth II are all related to reptiles.
18: Their skin changes colors. That's why we couldn't see them that night.
0: How can you tell? Look into their eyes. What do you think are the wackiest conspiracy theories out there?
19: Did you ever see
4: I have
19: that
4: no thing? Idea what you're talking about.
19: Really?

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In the Tabatha region, including Fort Smith and Salt River Reserve today, sunny. Local smoke this morning, a high of 24. In the Hootsal Kay region today, sunny. Wind becoming southwest 20 near noon, a high of 15. In the Fort Resolution region, including Highway 6, sunny with a high of 18. In the Hay River region, including Enterprise, sunny. Wind becoming east 20 this afternoon, a high of 18. In the Fort Providence region, including Kakisa and Chan Lake, sunny with a high of 21. In the Fort Simpson region, including Jean Marie River, sunny with a high of 22. In the Fort Liard region, including Nahanni, Butte, and Sambaquet, sunny with a high of 21. In the Yellowknife region today, sunny. Wind becoming southwest 20 this morning, a high of 19. In the North Slave region, including Wekwati, Huati, and Bejiko, sunny with a high of 16. In the Wrigley region today, sunny with a high of 20. In the Norman Wells Toledo region today, a few showers ending early this morning, then clearing. Wind west 20, a high of 14. In the Fort Good Hope region today, mainly cloudy. Clearing early this afternoon, wind northwest 20, gusting to 40, becoming light this morning, a high of 12. In Delaney today, mainly cloudy with a 30% chance of showers this morning. Clearing this afternoon, wind northwest 20, becoming light this afternoon, a high of 12. In the Colville Lake area today, cloudy. 60% chance of rain showers early this morning, then a 60% chance of flurries this afternoon. Clearing this afternoon, wind north 20 becoming light near noon. Temperature falling to plus 1 this morning, then rising. In the South Delta region, including Fort McPherson and Sigachik, cloudy. Becoming a mix of sun and cloud this morning. Wind up to 15, a high of 6. In the Eklavik region today, cloudy with a 30% chance of flurries. Wind north 20, gusting to 40, becoming light this morning, a high of 0. In the Inuvik region today, cloudy. Fog patches clearing up near noon. Wind up to 15, a high plus 2. In the Tuktoyaktuk East Channel region today, cloudy. Fog patches, wind up to 15, a high minus 2. In the Pawlatuck area today, periods of light snow. Fog at times, wind northwest 30, a high of 0. In the Sax Harbor area today, cloudy. Wind north 30, gusting to 50, a high minus 3. And finally, in the Ulahooktuk region today, cloudy with a 60% chance of showers, a high plus 4. And that's your weather forecast for Thursday, May 28th, provided by Environment Canada.

There seems to be a few determining factors for those who overcome. First of all, they've committed themselves. A commitment prepares you to meet obstacles and downfalls. Because if you've made a commitment to do something and disaster strikes or calamities take place or things don't go your way, you immediately start thinking, how do I solve the problem? If you have no commitments, your first thought is, how do I get out of this deal? And we generally find what we're looking for. Now, whether it's in a marriage or getting your education or achieving a weight loss goal or a sales goal or an academic goal, it doesn't make any difference what it is. Along the way, there's going to be those setbacks and reversals and disappointments. Again, if you've made the commitment, what you do is you continue on. People who've made the commitment not only are overcomers, but they also prepare themselves. They expect to win. They prepare to win, and they take the necessary steps in order to get there. This commitment, combined with the persistence and the unshakable belief that eventually they will win, is what separates them. Interestingly enough, most of them I found are very humble people. They recognize that they cannot do it themselves. They need help. And that's where faith plays such an incredibly important role in what we do. So when you start adding humility, commitment, persistence, and character. Character is the ability to carry out a good resolution long after the excitement of the moment has passed. Character is what takes them through. That's what overcomers do. They never give up. They keep after it.

And that concludes today's program. Tune in again tomorrow when we get to do this all over again. So until we meet again, this is your host, Roy Dahl, asking you all to take care of each other, and always remember, look good, walk tall, be smart. And here's a closing inspirational thought provided by Lisa Lieberman Wang that you can carry with you throughout the day. The greatest inspiration you can ever get is to know that you are an inspiration to others. Wake up and start living an inspirational life today. This has been Den and Day Sunrise. Have a safe and enjoyable day. Thank you very much for listening.

0: That was wonderful.
1: Bravo.
0: I loved that.
1: Oh, it was great.
0: Well, it was pretty good.
1: Well, it wasn't bad.
0: Well, there were parts of it that weren't very good,
1: though. It could have been a lot better.
0: I didn't really like it.
1: It was pretty terrible.
0: It was bad.
1: It was awful.
0: It was terrible.
1: Get him away.
0: Hey!

0: my name is Tanya Grubin. My friends call me TLG. 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I play music during my show and I give you a little bit of information about each song. This week, I have some country from artists like everyone's favorite Loretta Lynn, some 80s from a record-breaking Australian band, a hit from the most famous Book Talk TV series of today, and I threw in a fiddle song to bring up your heart rate. 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
1: 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Plus, will ACM Entertainer of the Year Cody Johnson be back to reclaim his spot at number one with The Fall? Or will we have a brand new number one song in the land? 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
2: Kutire American Country Countdown ho yete. Ayun tan ta jin si ta brocht a halo. 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

0: I packed up and gone to a number tavern place where time isn't measured in hours. You know it's morning when the sun comes up. Cold margaritas and warm senoritas, 30 pesos for every buck. White silver sand and a drink in my hand, nobody cares if I fall asleep. 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
3: 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Think Earth into Tilting is a bit and Sunani, Ozin, Disney Ozin. No hell has new, and do not want a sea hunter soon, because they don't a sea hunter soon in Wapashana Sasarello.

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2: Got the blues? 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At the Crossroads can take care of that. 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Veteran bluesman Mike Goulden is in the spotlight. Morgan Davis has the Lee Oscar Harmonica's classic cut, his original version of Why'd You Lie from 1982.
3: Could be Crossroad, who you see? A yitzing a hunt of bitten and some corny on a beautiful head on CKLB Reduke. Quiz the voice of Dana Dehu Yedela.
4: This is folk singer Michael Jonathan. 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He discovered and produced all the Judd's records, and he's got an amazing project called Night of the Orphan Train. 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
3: Here is WoodSongs who yes it on. Saint Ozzy Sunani on a doot old in a gloom zinker. Saint Disney on a doot on a glint John C. KLB Reduke.
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Good morning, Chris and Marty. 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Could do the result concise, do no nothing get the new call 2026. Could you do not want to say 100 say hello to her in laws of the hello? John Willis chat, they saw all of it do her there. So loud they don't see her, they know nothing. Could what tea her there do a death, they don't see her get do. What quit here, they saw all of it do a death. Not call the loonies, see how they get in the loonies in a thousand hustle at their corner. Who for good hope at there saw a look or hear it so it do her then not kill it, see how they get called the loo. 40 years at the go here saw a look it do her destiny, the loonies, see how they're signed still. For my person had dead seals and not you, it saw her then not kill it, see how they get called. There's not in Nina had there it do her they get called the loonies, see how they're soon now. For Jimson had there saw a low it do her there some law, the loan is ill did is some law. Could top a charter saw a low it do a den own known it's ill deck it do. Gummy key had there it do her there saw the loan it's ill dead sign still. Hut or rest chair had there saw a low it do her there not sign still the loan it's ill dead is sign still the low. Denino coin had there saw a low it do her deck it do it's ill dead so now. So it's okay how they saw a lot it do a design steam the low needs to help they get the low needs to the thousand had their corners and so la. Cut chair had they do a deck at cause the low needs to help the father.

0: 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Hey, it's Ryan Fox, and this weekend it's all about Yacht Rock, pizza, and Ashley McBride joins us as our special guest. 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Or will we have a brand new number one song in the land? 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
1: Kutire American Country Countdown huyete. Ayuntan tajan si taprost ahalo. Zinke hant o tini are. Ayuntan si kilbi riduke, the voice of Denide.

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1: Good afternoon. I'm Connor Petrie. The organizers of the Frank Grubin Pride Festival in Fort Smith are looking for new vendors to send in their applications and bring the event to life. They are currently searching for vendors in retail and fashion, food and beverages, home and lifestyle products, and many different kinds of arts and crafts. The deadline to apply is set for June 3rd. The Frank Grubin Pride Festival was created as a way to keep awareness alive for Frank Grubin himself, who is a gay indigenous man who disappeared over 3 years ago and remains missing to this day. Frank was last seen in Fort Smith on May 6th of 2023. Frank is known to be a kind and generous man, and his disappearance has been deeply felt by his friends, family, and community. The Frank Grubin Pride Festival will run from June 13th to the 15th. Water testing continues across the NWT, and lead contamination has been found at yet another school. The most recent school to be tested is the Mackenzie Mountain School in Norman Wells. Their testing discovered several water fixtures with lead levels above the maximum allowable concentration, as set out in the guidelines for Canadian drinking water quality. As with all other schools that have faced similar results, the affected water fixtures have been taken out of order, and a public health order has been issued to the school by the Office of the Chief Public Health Officer. The affected fixtures will now either be fully replaced or have proper filters installed to help improve water quality. Once all necessary measures have been completed, another round of testing will commence to make sure the water meets health standards. In the meantime, external water will be provided by the GNWT, as they have done with other affected schools, and even to schools that have yet to be tested, but who made the request for backup water as a precaution. And Housing NWT has put together a special survey for people in Fort Simpson who have less than permanent housing situations. The survey is looking to hear from people who are living with family or friends, people who are constantly moving between places, who are staying in shelters or camps, or are living in an unsafe environment. This survey is being conducted to learn more about these living conditions so that Housing NWT can figure out what needs to be corrected in the future. Housing NWT has recently been leading a number of construction projects to replace old and unfit structures in remote communities. The survey is voluntary and confidential. It will be carried out on May 29th from 9 a.m. to 6 p.m. at the Lidilikwe First Nation office. And for more news stories, head on over to cklbradio.com. I'm Connor Petrie.
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4: 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A quinet, I do see any gan is zihi, shake at that gay dionde. Eda it's a dini ane walk one. 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
5: Got the blues? 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At the Crossroads can take care of that. 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Veteran bluesman Mike Goulden is in the spotlight. Morgan Davis has the Lee Oscar Harmonica's classic cut, his original version of Why'd You Lie from
4: 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CKLB Radio, okay? Doing it, he's on radio.
6: This is folk singer Michael Jonathan. 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He discovered and produced all the Judds records, and he's got an amazing project called Night of the Orphan Train. 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
4: What songs? What's a di go yet hik in it? That sing sing. What's a di on there? A died sent on Gomadu Honoki ah. Yet so a died a yidzin okay. Zet honey. So CKLB radio okay. 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That eat a walk over there.

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Did gonna get so hit that good D needs high sing a traffic good so hit that Frank Rubin Hobatsa who a what hunt at Hutsa get in le at Zaylode, Edith or Lehi, kick a horse on Lode. A ye hit at the tie hook a hungu at Zonde. Nun de hobatsa ga in hita kun ho a wet twangata kuna de le hita nun de ga in ho. May 6, 2023 hunt ainle. 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E yi hit a gina dia gin wun zon on. 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E yi wo ga hit at di du hak e geit yon te. Ye so got mo hani ha a hit at ma da ma ta da wad lage in gigo na idi yon te. 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E yi wat mo hit a zen de ho so te. Yet, Asihanit Allah, ahit agidiode. Honey, who sit, what good did I do? Honey, good in a get there, coon. Honey, tsunk a hit, duke, yagogi, do I hear honey tsunk a light, the hit, do he get your day? Yet, so what way did he hot hit said, Asihani, so on a gay, dee, a honey hit a walla, a gay, you know. E yi wa hiet it a duon hane din lata a si yai tsin de din hit a gi hiyo hante. Ne hiya ne wana ta in dai sake June 3rd. Ha waga tsun hit a ni zihi ni a rahi en hain tkun hante. Akon e yi sakhu duon go ni de zon gi ke ho zon hi. Frank group and hit at what's it in the negative day. A yes, he don't so not on a hit at Nizzy, he don't a good day. Yet so Nizzy, he don't take ink at that. Do at the hunt aid the negative day. Do sacunizzy the negative. Yet so what can I go see waiting honey editing the zone hit at. Has a congots on Dia da Wagat Dihagon Wagat on May 6, 2023. No, they get yet to hit that Zahigik a horse and lay. A what a diela gira hit that. Good say, do you want yet so yet. Housing and WT Sedling Congress on Duna get the Zun Rahita Dun Dage Kerata Nitleta Huntai get there Hunte Nitle here. Yet so Duta Lahirata and High Tunhote Sedling Kuna get there Hot Anagidione. Mada hit at Dun Hani Nuts a Tech Greets a Quid E that Sin Hani what we da Okat. What lagots or honey that do night a get on the a year la hot that I got since I didn't cut that again on the Mondahit a kunga kung sin lally the chin and I get there and hit a haggit a it's a Mondahit a get a lahit a get here on the it's a house in NWT the diagadi hit a year honey. Now, we're so gonna do what we hit at Adani, said Lan and Nizia honey. A he got out. Don't I care what I get here? Yet so on, Nizzi, they can act that
dahkunlen hit ad amme dadihi wunsi dikeht la leni wun hit ad ayi han hit awak era la hoda asanini lenegediote it's a kon sedin kun gots hit ad kwati de wunik la kon akon ad nik du rata khalla ad lega 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

Besser kungat so hita sabbe apples. 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Hit at what can what do? How's so happy birthday gidi it's good set at it at no net at twingy dunte. Did take a hit at Asuzi Huntia Hunt a le Asuzi Hidaintia Hunt a le no gidi. Yes, they don't see where Nande did the rad to cook our work at Kew Asani Lenick ain't an in the giddy. Yes, Narabu height and the giddy. A ye haggid Nedan a tigu on the yes, Zabe apples. Special congrats on happy birthday. That's a dear thing when good he see. Rita Irene, that's it. In it's allowed at a set hasamuhi, nanege, tewik, a hunzo, and that's what he dad. Someone that I got on the his own good dinner in Huante. Good he must see it's all happy birthday. Didn't see he were at the other one.

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Yes, do yet hik and a yet he see son leho good dee ned so lenaho as any legacy. Yes, a congits atla dahun at June 1st. A yogosa wahoo with a and a high tiahote. Yes, June 16th. Ha wagots on that and a high tiahote. It's a good yet ticket, a good deed again at Lahone. Neatly see that work here, a congits or asa as an illander.

Dit sig a hit ad besakungas on da willas on who were good deeds you were on walk on he nugala apodni were good diga masni. Team want a Merrose Black Dagadi CKLB radio.

Hello, so CKLB 101.9 FM Sumbak it's on at the St. Ashley Woodson. See ya. Na kinu u guts o zutse kwen it's on. 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Tunts is zawe he hu wu guts on. 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Its zo ya ti chigu gawula ille han le den na kits ehti. Its a sit alla hints ehti nitsa on. Tso sits a guahda sani le phone number de get 1-855-966-2552. 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

0: So yet teach his gawon see Moise Rabiskani. 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
1: It's so good done at the Moise Rabiska. Ni he good do a dare. Moise na de good son hit a gun while lin a la moy white beach what on a kung good son hit a lat lay me ain't da gitsiagin woon like it did a gad dine la hotte. Di wok e da goti.
2: I usually Indian a kiss like a John the 18th. Besecon say, Given take it, dear Antilla. Lay wood sounding a kit hoe, some like a Given sign in the god de Guton Zonigazon, the Hitai Quigga Given say, the non in lay husky or in good target, quit non in lay. The good get kiku, I seem. Dear any wicked, I said, Dear, Tashi, what's on Chichi Highway, a little Tashi hasn't a hood, dear. Eat a cookie, how one is lagoon seen again, what a hung, slant again, dagging like Yahoo. Don't Sunday, he touch me, huts on skating rink, guns has a congoon and multiply giddy, a condom, then on his own. Don't try a quen and let down a kiss on him. Okay, such is on. Go willing and I'm a yakula, you know, cause it don't say. In lay, I can say, wasn't I here? Was in home, they were some house, and I lay. Land is in dinner. Yes, I'm a cunning the cutting land, who generally since he has had the phone, they wasn't I here, the phone is in. He got what I did.
1: A minister? Yeah, Tilit, as on the Mulahon, Norman, Yakalaya, in Addy.
2: Addy. That's not it. Did I can't do the zone, I said, the Kosha cooking dab. Yeah, Yachikon, I got to see you, she took it. I hear what is a gun is in the lair. Easy without. That is the case that cheese is the other thing. Cheese is the other day, but see, hot running with a cheese in there nearly. In Sunday's in the lay, cut a lally. He's a dark chair. You who I get it, I will get in there, a year who you don't get anything. I get the hot days, you see. A corner that one, okay, I'll go take on. Okay, see. But the less kind of what Tanya, she don't sound the 90 years on. Hasn't a woman so one on set honey, I didn't lay. Don't see you gonna get to that any day. Kitchen will be dark and get diggy, I want to get to any at a ekungi, killing a diggy. Yes, on K. Kicking my darling here. She nagged you, she needs in a green day. 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
1: lo e yi got son hit a e wati si get di ne agi di no e yi company agi tin hi husky oil
2: Eki yin Husky, what I get the kind of a thousand that the Guggen Silan, if you look at Halla Zanglin, if you eat papa, and you know, you get she's only like a good hot delane, as a dear one get you lay on in your one eating a kitchen honey, you can get you, you don't do the car, she was home, 30 years.
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So, birthday greetings. Ichi ranidit a Laura May football. 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Ichi nidzik in it's in de zenizi. Nihe. Happy birthday, Nigidia Gimu. Neba, Nede, would you know when I get to Nagidi hunt? It's a dee. Nelrats, etia, goody, neat, dance on the giddy. Happy birthday, Laura May.

it two times early did week ended at zo on di ye data ended adin less didzik enedzik enits in the neck who anegidi nate would in one get home happy birthday adin. It's all weekend that Mary Rose McSaga, Cambridge Bay with the Akuna de eat a happy birthday with the Atsin who eat a Nate. It would no one get to Draggies, it's a Sangries, it's a Sunberg family. Nana gidi hunt, it's a happy birthday, Nigidia gin won't de sige hunt.

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0: Ada Merv Abel, Iji Hunte Lady of the Falls. So, ik di nagia wille, hanna hota phone eli letso o DC, wutse kutla honi dat a sign off at that.
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It a 2 dozen roses, a jin hunt et zon, tana gaz, with let's on zon. Ya teach, se go on, a yiga, must sit a musty, a yita, moyis rabbiska, ni, who good diga, musty cho. It's all a medatlus, a good gindi, a yehi, musty gisi, it's all a medatlu. Sigik udizik, eh? Zinizina hits on it that a musty, the fondi, Hank Williams. Nun did the Diana so hot on it that a zonat's a crane. CKLB 101.9 FM soon bike it's at the DC Ashley Woodson. See ya. Goodbye.

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4: 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Just want to hear some blues. At the Crossroads can take care of that. 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Veteran bluesman Mike Goulden is in the spotlight. Morgan Davis has the Lee Oscar Harmonica's classic cut, his original version of Why'd You Lie from 1982.
3: Molak and At the Crossroads. Taitsine Yakale Lofoton Satse Hedron CKLB Bates E de Eek E Dule Hoots Wah on Chuta Quits E Dene Nene Quits E Dene He De Hoots Wah on.
5: This is folk singer Michael Jonathan. 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He discovered and produced all the Judds records, and he's got an amazing project called Night of the Orphan Train. 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
3: Taitsinet a yakala horan osate, haise taitsinet in tatikuhiente, hechon CKLB bees etik e, tishi yen hititi hitule, hua on.

a clavicle liku hi rock his and the color photons at tanitsi. 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Dealing hi okonly good kowal hi latins and the good rockerno tigers at turno tides as shits in it. Rattling conhig okonly good kowal hi tides and the good horno rock his at tanitsi. A child in a conhig o conhig go will he hornots eighteens and a good horno latins as shits in it. Tatla conhig o conhig go will he lat as and a good horanots at tannits. Yet in two conhig go will he hornol of photons and a good horanogots a racornol of photons as shits in it. Then in a conhe cassani, the good go will he hornets at tides and a good lag as a sheets in it. Little conhe o conly good go will he hornets eighteens and a good rackets at tannits. Fabasha he cassani, the good go will he rackerno rackets and a good sat tides at tannits. Kamati he go will he hornets and a good. Hornets at Tigers, a Rockernauts 18, a Sheets and it. O Deshe, he Cassani, the good go will he hornel of photons and a good hornel leads at Tanit. Arke Conhig, O Conligu, a legu he lad at and a good hornel tides at Tanit. Saconlin Hig, O Conligu, go will he 18 and a good. Rakorno lahti goz a tarnoz 18 a shits in it. Sahpag ehi go will he horno lag a zahant a good horno ties a shits in it. Tulit a hi go gongli go will he la photon zahant a good rakorno lag a goz a tarno lag a shits in it. Wicked to he kessani the good go will he horno tides and a good rakorno leads a shits in it. What he go will he horno tides and a good horanos a shits in it. Fits a con he go will he horno tides and a good deans a shits in it. Sopa conhe cassani, the good go will he hornets 18 and the good rakorno lag a goods a duranos a

sheets and Lucas Seleka, he cast an itiku, go will he hornots 18th and the good rack hornots at Tigers, a dear no rackets and nini.

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0: it's me, Dylan Stone, and we're just putting on our parachute pants. We're getting the DeLorean all polished up, and then we're ready to take a little trip to the past to visit all your favorite singers. Is the car ready yet, Biff?
1: Just finishing up the second coat now.
0: Good. I got my Walkman in my pocket, and I just might make a stop at the MTV Awards. If you think video killed the radio star, think again. So don't forget to join me every Saturday from 6 to 8 p.m. for Vinyl on Chrome, right here on CKLB Radio.

Papashain to Casaguiente, yeah, some will look go while he horno teens a wood to go. He does in Guiente, Casaniti will look go while he recornots 18s a wood to go. Odisha has enterprising to Casaguiente, yeah, some will look good to the good a guiente, only will look go while he horanots a wood to go. 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
5: Got the blues? Just want to hear some blues. At the Crossroads can take care of that. Listen for Buddy Guy, Golly of Old, GA20 with Charlie Musselwhite, Billy Price, Tony D, and lots more. Veteran bluesman Mike Goulden is in the spotlight. Morgan Davis has the Lee Oscar Harmonica's classic cut, his original version of Why'd You Lie from 1982.
4: Nata is at the Crossroads. That's it. Hanete, Lulusate, Josique LB, the voice of Denide, Kukesago Dia.
6: This is folk singer Michael Jonathan. We are so proud on Wood Songs this week to feature a 7-time Grammy Award-winning songwriter, producer. He discovered and produced all the Judds records, and he's got an amazing project called Night of the Orphan Train. 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
4: What songs is it? That's it. Honosatse, go say. That's it. It's a tiny.

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They just can't hang on. 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

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It's a so what he agit what in the agit a had the Lutzik a ye hazo gehe hagodad Lutzik a then the First Nation. D in lay he got he James Marlowe got in the in lay honey ho zoga had the zone GNWT. 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

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In the con we had Tilly, Ekata, Dihots, or had the Gehe Yazo, Honadats, or Inle Edza. Hatlo de we had Enterprise, Dihots, or had the Dihi Gehe Yazo, Yaze, Dihots, or had the Overgot E, Nano, Yaz, Banits, E, Hono Edza. 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Itli Lincoln wehe Jean Marie Verber dihots or had the gehek or clon a go there, e had the gehek tano, percent yaza gehe sunk we a go there, Totanitla Honda Ekets on a der Honda dads on tie Edza. 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

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You got on Nizzy Lick Addy, Nizzy Lehe Guato, Gundi Nizzy, Gundi Nazi had the suits of Guatan or Massage Hall.

my name is Tanya Grubin. My friends call me TLG. 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I play music during my show and I give you a little bit of information about each song. This week, I have some country from artists like everyone's favorite Loretta Lynn, some 80s from a record-breaking Australian band, a hit from the most famous Book Talk TV series of today, and I threw in a fiddle song to bring up your heart rate. Be sure to tune in to the TLG Show this Saturday at 5 o'clock p.m. on CKLB, the voice of Denendeh.

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1: Good afternoon. I'm Connor Petrie. The organizers of the Frank Grubin Pride Festival in Fort Smith are looking for new vendors to send in their applications and bring the event to life. They are currently searching for vendors in retail and fashion, food and beverages, home and lifestyle products, and many different kinds of arts and crafts. The deadline to apply is set for June 3rd. The Frank Grubin Pride Festival was created as a way to keep awareness alive for Frank Grubin himself, who is a gay indigenous man who disappeared over 3 years ago and remains missing to this day. Frank was last seen in Fort Smith on May 6th of 2023. Frank is known to be a kind and generous man, and his disappearance has been deeply felt by his friends, family, and community. The Frank Grubin Pride Festival will run from June 13th to the 15th. The City of Yellowknife is once again offering residents an opportunity to dispose of large household items free of charge during the Spring Large Item Pickup Week. Large item pickup will take place from June 8th to the 12th for households that receive regular curbside cart collection service. To help city crews plan efficient collection routes and provide timely service, residents wishing to participate are asked to complete the large item pickup form and submit it in advance by emailing lipu@yellowknife.ca or delivering it to the customer service desk at City Hall. Approved items for picking up may include bulky household items such as couches, bed frames, headboards, some furniture, bicycles, and barbecues without propane tanks. Not all items are accepted through the program, and residents are encouraged to review the full list of accepted and non-accepted materials before submitting their form. And the Northwest Territories Legislative Assembly has selected another 8 applicants to take part in the Interpreter Career Pathway Program in order to become an official Indigenous language expert for the Assembly. After taking part in a pilot program at the Yellowknife Ski Club and a 2-day orientation at the Legislative Assembly, the trainees will now be taking part in an 18-day training program led by the Assembly's existing interpreters. Caitlin Cleveland, the Minister of Education, Culture, and Employment, explained that this program isn't just to help things move smoothly for the Assembly, but it's also about language revitalization. Quote, when Indigenous languages are spoken in public and in political spaces like the Legislative Assembly, they take their rightful place in government and society. Our interpreters are central to this work. Their participation and mentorship make this new program possible and show residents and the world the value of Indigenous languages. Trainees will learn theoretical knowledge that will encompass wellness and cultural grounding, while shadowing experienced interpreters in booth during assembly sessions and learning about their role as language carriers. This training program is running from this month to March of 2027. And for more news stories, head on over to cklbradio.com. I'm Connor Petrie.
2: 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Or will we have a brand new number one song in the land? 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
3: 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Walk on. I couldn't do see any gan is zihi, shake at that gay dionde. Edit Zandini on a walk on CKLB Radio, okay.

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1: 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Sink urge into tilting is a bit and soon on it, odds in Disney odds in. No hell has new and do not want a sea hunter soon because they don't a sea hunter soon in what Bashana Sasarello.

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